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1: Here's the AM 540 KWMT weatherology forecast. Most of downtown 36 tonight under clear skies, north winds 5 to 10 miles per hour. Mainly sunny skies tomorrow, highs level off around 74. Slight chance for showers tomorrow night, lows level off around 57, partly cloudy skies. High temperatures reach up to 81 Tuesday under partly cloudy skies, 75 Wednesday. From the Weatherology Weather Center, I'm staff meteorologist Ulua Lockwood. Currently 70.
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4: Here's the AM 540 KWMT weatherology forecast. Most of downtown 36 tonight under clear skies, north winds 5 to 10 miles per hour. Mainly sunny skies tomorrow, highs level off around 74. Slight chance for showers tomorrow night, lows level off around 57, partly cloudy skies. High temperatures reach up to 81 Tuesday under partly cloudy skies, 75 Wednesday. From the Weatherology Weather Center, I'm staff meteorologist Ulla Lockwood. Currently, it's 68 degrees.
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5: Here's the AM 540 KWMT weatherology forecast. Most of Downsville 36 tonight, under clear skies, north winds 5 to 10 miles per hour. Mainly sunny skies. Tomorrow, highs level off around 74. Slight chance for showers tomorrow night. Lows level off around 57. Partly cloudy skies. High temperatures reach up to 81 Tuesday, under partly cloudy skies. 75 Wednesday. From the Weatherology Weather Center, I'm staff meteorologist Laura Lockwood. Currently, it's 68 degrees.
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3: Here's the AM 540 KWMT weatherology forecast. Most of downtown 36 tonight under clear skies, north winds 5 to 10 miles per hour. Mainly sunny skies tomorrow, highs level off around 74. Slight chance for showers tomorrow night, lows level off around 57, partly cloudy skies. High temperatures reach up to 81 Tuesday under partly cloudy skies, 75 Wednesday. From the Weatherology Weather Center, I'm staff meteorologist Laura Lockwood. Currently, it's 68 degrees.
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1: President Trump doesn't like it. He rejected Iran's response to the U.S. peace plan, posting online this afternoon, "It's not acceptable." Fox's Alex Hogan at the White House.
2: Still no deal. President Trump confirming that he had received the latest response, writing this on Truth Social. He said, "I've just read the response from Iran's so-called representatives. I don't like it. Totally unacceptable. Thank you for your attention to this matter." Iranian state media announced that Iran had sent its response through a Pakistani mediator. Amid efforts to secure a deal, Secretary of State Marco Rubio and Presidential Envoy Steve Witkoff met with Qatar's Prime Minister and the Foreign Affairs Minister, and that meeting taking place in Miami. The ongoing war will likely loom over conversations that will take place during President Trump's visit to China this upcoming week.
1: Iranian state TV says that Tehran rejected the U.S. plan as surrender, demanding war reparations, an end to sanctions, and the release of frozen Iranian assets. The last Americans on the Hanta virus-affected cruise ship are on their way back to the U.S.
3: As of this afternoon, Spain's health minister said 94 of the ship's roughly 150 passengers are now off the ship. Video captured some of the first evacuations, showing people wearing personal protective equipment from head to toe. Small boats took these passengers to the shore, where Spanish officials said a strict process kept the evacuees away from the public. Health officials said none of the passengers were showing symptoms of the flu-like Hanta virus, but the French Prime Minister said one of France's repatriated citizens developed symptoms on a flight home.
1: Fox's C.B. Cotton says the 17 U.S. citizens are on a plane headed for Nebraska at this time. And nearly 200,000 people in Southern California felt shaking after more than 350 earthquakes rattled Imperial County Desert over the weekend. 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
1: Temperatures being 30 degrees above average.
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3: Federal investigators are still looking into the accident at Denver International Airport Friday night when a Frontier Airlines plane struck and killed a pedestrian.
4: Frontier Flight 4345 was taking off from Denver, bound for Los Angeles. Here's what one passenger says he saw and heard.
5: A loud boom first, and then the explosion happened, and then saw the flames come out, came right into the window, and just black smoke emanating and coming, permeating throughout the whole cabin.
4: The pilots brought the plane to a stop. All 224 passengers and 7 crew members were evacuated. 12 people on the plane reported minor injuries, and 5 were transported to local hospitals. Airport officials say they checked the fence line after the incident, finding it intact, and they'll be conducting a perimeter security analysis in the coming days to see if any changes need to be made.
3: Fox Business's Max Gordon in Los Angeles. And officials say the person got over that fence and onto the runway in about 2 minutes. No name released on the person. The Virginia Supreme Court Friday struck down a redistricting plan that was designed to help Democrats gain 4 House seats. Republican Congressman Richard Hudson of North Carolina praises the ruling and tells Fox News.
6: This unconstitutional power grab that the politicians in Virginia attempted, the court blocked it. And the people are the real winners.
3: And state Democrats say they would appeal the ruling. Virginia residents had already voted to approve those new congressional maps. And Abraham H. Foxman, who was a forceful advocate for American Jews as the national director of the Anti-Defamation League for nearly 3 decades, has died. He was 86 years old. The Anti-Defamation League said in a statement they deeply mourn his loss of the longtime national director without providing details of when and how he died. I'm Carmen Roberts. This is Fox News.
7: Here's the AM 540 KWMT weatherology forecast. Clear skies tonight with a low of 36, northeasterly winds 5 to 10 miles per hour. Mainly sunny skies tomorrow, daytime highs approaching 74. Lows dip down to about 57 tomorrow night, slight chance of rain showers. Low 80s Tuesday with a slight chance of rain showers, mid 70s Wednesday. From the Weatherology Weather Center, I'm staff meteorologist Laura Walker. Currently 64.
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5: Here's the AM 540 KWMT weatherology forecast. Clear skies tonight with a low of 36, northeasterly winds 5 to 10 miles per hour. Mainly sunny skies tomorrow, daytime highs approaching 74. Lows dip down to about 57 tomorrow night, slight chance of rain showers. Low 80s Tuesday with a slight chance of rain showers, mid 70s Wednesday. From the Weatherology Weather Center, I'm staff meteorologist Laura Lockwood. Currently 64.
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4: Here's the AM 540 KWMT weatherology forecast. Clear skies tonight with a low of 36. Northeasterly winds 5 to 10 miles per hour. Mainly sunny skies tomorrow. Daytime highs approaching 74. Lows dip down to about 57 tomorrow night. Slight chance of rain showers. Low 80s Tuesday with a slight chance of rain showers. Mid 70s Wednesday. From the Weatherology Weather Center, I'm staff meteorologist Laura Lockwood. Currently 64.
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5: Here's the AM 540 KWMT weatherology forecast. Clear skies tonight with a low of 36, northeasterly winds 5 to 10 miles per hour. Mainly sunny skies tomorrow, daytime highs approaching 74. Lows dip down to about 57 tomorrow night, slight chance of rain showers. A low 80s Tuesday with a slight chance of rain showers, mid 70s Wednesday. From the Weatherology Weather Center, I'm staff meteorologist Laura Lockwood. Currently 64.
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1: Another roadblock to ending the war in Iran. I'm Kathleen Maloney, Fox News. Iran calling the latest U.S. peace proposal a surrender and responding by making demands, including war reparations. It's not what the Trump administration was hoping for. President Trump reacting on Truth Social.
2: The president wrote, "I have just read the response from Iran's so-called representatives. I don't like it. Totally unacceptable. Thank you for your attention to this matter."
1: Fox's Alex Hogan. Passengers evacuated from the virus-infected cruise ship began flying home today aboard military and government planes. Fox's CB Cotton with the latest.
3: Global health leaders say some of the ship's passengers have already landed back in their home countries of Spain and France. We know a repatriation flight from the U.S. State Department is expected to arrive. So new video shows some of the first passengers stepping off the ship, all covered head to toe in protective gear. Small boats ferried the evacuees from the vessel to the shore, where Spanish authorities say an intense containment operation is in place to keep these passengers separated from the public. Around 150 people were still on board when the ship anchored this morning in Spain's Canary Islands. Spanish health officials said none were showing signs of the hantavirus, which are described as flu-like symptoms.
1: Health officials say the outbreak will not lead to another pandemic like the coronavirus. New York officials say the man accused of killing an elderly man by shoving him down a stairway at a subway station was released from a psychiatric evaluation just hours before that attack. Rommel Burke is charged with second-degree murder after surveillance video showed him pushing a 76-year-old man. Police sources say Burke had been arrested four times since February. Mayor Mamdani has called for an investigation. 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
1: The remains of a U.S. Army soldier who went missing during military exercises in Morocco a week ago have been recovered. He's identified as First Lieutenant Kendrick Lamont Key, Jr., an Air Defense Artillery officer. A defense official says the search for the second missing soldier is ongoing. A person was killed as a Frontier Airlines flight took off Friday night. That person had hopped the fence at Denver International Airport and was fatally struck on the runway. Fox Business's Max Gordon with details.
16: Frontier Flight 4345 was taking off from Denver, bound for Los Angeles. Here's what one passenger says he saw and heard.
17: A loud boom first, and then the explosion happened, and then saw the flames come out, came right into the window, and just black smoke emanating and coming, permeating throughout the whole cabin.
16: The pilots brought the plane to a stop. All 224 passengers and 7 crew members were evacuated. 12 people on the plane reported minor injuries, and 5 were transported to local hospitals. Airport officials say they checked the fence line after the incident, finding it intact, and they'll be conducting a perimeter security analysis in the coming days to see if any changes need to be made.
1: Now, officials say the person got over the fence and onto the runway in about 2 minutes. Gas prices continued to rise across the country, an increase of 41 cents over the last 2 weeks, to a new national average of $4.55 a gallon for regular. Industry analyst Trilby Lundberg of the Lundberg Survey says the conflict in the Middle East is not the only reason for rising prices.
18: It is extremely tight in the U.S. for supply. While demand is rising seasonally, as it always does, it won't be as robust as usual because people can't buy as much because of the high prices, but it will rise because it always rises in spring and summer.
1: Lundberg says this week's price is $1.53 higher than pre-war prices. I'm Kathleen Maloney. This is Fox News.
8: Here's the AM 540 KWMTU weatherology forecast. Clear skies tonight with a low of 36. Northeasterly winds 5 to 10 miles per hour. Mainly sunny skies tomorrow. Daytime highs approaching 74. Lows dip down to about 57 tomorrow night. Slight chance of rain showers. Low 80s Tuesday with a slight chance of rain showers. Mid 70s Wednesday. From the Weatherology Weather Center, I'm staff meteorologist Laura Walker. Right now, 61.
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4: Here's the AM 540 KWMT weatherology forecast. Clear skies tonight with a low of 36, northeasterly winds 5 to 10 miles per hour. Mainly sunny skies tomorrow, daytime highs approaching 74. Lows dip down to about 57 tomorrow night, slight chance of rain showers. A low 80s Tuesday with a slight chance of rain showers, mid 70s Wednesday. From the Weatherology Weather Center, I'm staff meteorologist Laura Walker. Right now, 61.
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5: Here's the AM 540 KWMT weatherology forecast. Clear skies tonight with a low of 36, northeasterly winds 5 to 10 miles per hour. Mainly sunny skies tomorrow, daytime highs approaching 74. Low zip down to about 57 tomorrow night, slight chance of rain showers. Low 80s Tuesday with a slight chance of rain showers, mid 70s Wednesday. From the Weatherology Weather Center, I'm staff meteorologist Laura Lockwood. Right now, 61.
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5: Here's the AM 540 KWMT weatherology forecast. Clear skies tonight with a low of 36, northeasterly winds 5 to 10 miles per hour. Mainly sunny skies tomorrow, daytime highs approaching 74. Low zip down to about 57 tomorrow night, slight chance of rain showers. Low 80s Tuesday with a slight chance of rain showers, mid 70s Wednesday. From the Weatherology Weather Center, I'm staff meteorologist Laura Lockwood. Right now, 61.
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1: Rejecting Iran's response. I'm Ted Lindner, Fox News. President Trump rejecting the response to the U.S. peace plan, posting online on Sunday afternoon. He doesn't like it. Fox's Alex Hogan with all the details tonight.
2: Still no deal. President Trump confirming that he had received the latest response, writing this on Truth Social. He said, "I have just read the response from Iran's so-called representatives. I don't like it. Totally unacceptable. Thank you for your attention to this matter." Iranian state media announced that Iran had sent its response through a Pakistani mediator. Amid efforts to secure a deal, Secretary of State Marco Rubio and presidential envoy Steve Witkoff met with Qatar's prime minister and the foreign affairs minister, and that meeting taking place in Miami. The ongoing war will likely loom over conversations that will take place during President Trump's visit to China this upcoming week.
1: Iranian state TV says Tehran rejected the U.S. plan as surrender, demanding war reparations, an end to sanctions, and the release of frozen Iranian assets. The last Americans on the hantavirus-affected cruise ship are on their way back to the U.S.
3: As of this afternoon, Spain's health minister said 94 of the ship's roughly 150 passengers are now off the ship. Video captures some of the first evacuations, showing people wearing personal protective equipment from head to toe. Small boats took these passengers to the shore, where Spanish officials said a strict process kept the evacuees away from the public. Health officials said none of the passengers were showing symptoms of the flu-like hantavirus, but the French prime minister said one of France's repatriated citizens develop symptoms on a flight home.
1: Fox's CB Cotton. The 17 U.S. citizens from the U.S. and a British national are on a U.S. chartered flight to Nebraska for screening. 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
4: Well, a person killed after a Frontier Airlines flight took off on Friday night. The person had hopped the fence at Denver International and died after being struck on the runway. Fox Business's Max Gordon with more.
5: Frontier Flight 4345 was taking off from Denver, bound for Los Angeles. Here's what one passenger says he saw and heard.
6: A loud boom first, and then the explosion happened, and then saw the flames come out, came right into the window, and just black smoke emanating and coming, permeating throughout the whole cabin.
5: After the pilots brought the plane to a stop, all 224 passengers and 7 crew members were evacuated. 12 people on the plane reported minor injuries, and 5 were transported to local hospitals. Airport officials say they checked the fence line after the incident, finding it intact, and they'll be conducting a perimeter security analysis in the coming days to see if any changes need to be made.
4: An official say the person got over the fence and onto the runway in about 2 minutes. That person has not yet been identified. The Virginia Supreme Court Friday striking down a redistricting plan that was designed to help Democrats gain 4 House seats. Republican Congressman Richard Hudson of North Carolina praising the ruling, telling Fox,
7: "This unconstitutional power grab that the politicians in Virginia attempted, the court blocked it, and the people are the real winners."
4: State Democrats say that they would appeal the ruling. Virginia residents had already voted to approve the new congressional maps. Abe Foxman, who was a forceful advocate for American Jews as national director of the Anti-Defamation League for nearly 3 decades, has died, the ADL saying Sunday. He was 86 years old. And nearly 200,000 people in Southern California feeling shaking this weekend as more than 350 earthquakes rattled the Imperial County desert over the weekend near the Mexico border. Strongest hit Saturday is a magnitude 4.7. No fatalities or serious damage was reported. I'm Ted Lindner. This is Fox News.
8: Here's the AM 540 KWMTU weatherology forecast. Lows around 37 tonight under clear skies, northeasterly winds 5 to 10 miles per hour. Tomorrow, 74. Partly cloudy skies tomorrow night. Slight chance of rain showers. Lows dip down to about 57. Slight chance of rain showers Tuesday. Daytime highs approaching 81. 75. Bright sunshine expected Wednesday. From the Weatherology Weather Center, I'm staff meteorologist Laura Walker. Right now, it's 55 degrees.
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5: Here's the AM 540 KWMT weatherology forecast. Lows around 37. Tonight, under clear skies, northeasterly winds 5 to 10 miles per hour. Tomorrow, 74. Partly cloudy skies tomorrow night. Slight chance of rain showers. Lows dip down to about 57. Slight chance of rain showers Tuesday. Daytime highs approaching 81. 75. Bright sunshine expected Wednesday. From the Weatherology Weather Center, I'm staff meteorologist Laura Walker. Right now, it's 55 degrees.
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2: Here's the AM 540 KWMT weatherology forecast. Lows around 37. Tonight, under clear skies, northeasterly winds, 5 to 10 miles per hour. Tomorrow, 74. Partly cloudy skies. Tomorrow night, slight chance of rain showers. Lows dip down to about 57. Slight chance of rain showers. Tuesday, daytime highs approaching 81. 75, bright sunshine expected Wednesday. From the Weatherology Weather Center, I'm staff meteorologist Laura Walker. Right now, it's 55 degrees.
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4: Here's the AM 540 KWMT weatherology forecast. Lows around 37 tonight under clear skies, northeasterly winds 5 to 10 miles per hour. Tomorrow, 74. Partly cloudy skies tomorrow night. Slight chance of rain showers. Lows dip down to about 57. Slight chance of rain showers Tuesday. Daytime highs approaching 81. 75. Bright sunshine expected Wednesday. From the Weatherology Weather Center, I'm staff meteorologist Laura Walker. Right now, it's 55 degrees.
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1: Passenger evacuation underway. I'm Sue Guzman, Fox News. Passengers being evacuated and flown home from the Canary Islands from the cruise ship hit by a hantavirus outbreak. There are 17 Americans, one of whom is showing mild symptoms of the virus, another tested positive. More from Fox's CB Cotton.
2: Global health leaders say some of the ship's passengers have already landed back in their home countries of Spain and France. We know a repatriation flight from the U.S. State Department is expected to arrive. So new video shows some of the first passengers stepping off the ship, all covered head to toe in protective gear. Small boats ferried the evacuees from the vessel to the shore, where Spanish authorities say an intense containment operation is in place to keep these passengers separated from the public. Around 150 people were still on board when the ship anchored this morning in Spain's Canary Islands. Spanish health officials said none were showing signs of the hantavirus, which are described as flu-like symptoms.
1: U.S. Department of Health and Human Services is transporting the 17 Americans to the University of Nebraska Medical Center, where they will undergo specialized evaluation. A media briefing is expected in the morning. President Trump rejecting Iran's response to a U.S. peace proposal to end the ongoing conflict. President reacting on Truth Social.
3: The president wrote, "I have just read the response from Iran's so-called representatives. I don't like it. Totally unacceptable. Thank you for your attention to this matter."
1: That is Fox's Alex Hogan. Officials in New York say the man accused of killing an elderly man by shoving him down the stairwell of a subway station was released from a psychiatric evaluation just hours before the attack. Rommel Burke is charged with second-degree murder in the killing of the 76-year-old victim. Mayor Zohra Mamdani calling for an investigation into the hospital's handling of his evaluation. 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
1: The remains of a U.S. Army soldier who went missing during military exercises in Morocco a week ago have been recovered. He's identified as First Lieutenant Kendrick Lamont Key Jr., an air defense artillery officer. They say he was off duty hiking when he apparently fell to his death. And a Defense Department official says the search is on for a second missing soldier. Officials say a person killed as a Frontier Airlines flight took off Friday night had hopped the fence at Denver International, where they were fatally struck on the runway. Fox Business's Max Gordon has more.
16: Frontier Flight 4345 was taking off from Denver, bound for Los Angeles. Here's what one passenger says he saw and heard.
17: A loud boom first, and then the explosion happened, and then saw the flames come out, came right into the window, and just black smoke emanating and coming, permeating throughout the whole cabin.
16: After the pilots brought the plane to a stop, all 224 passengers and 7 crew members were evacuated. 12 people on the plane reported minor injuries, and 5 were transported to local hospitals. Airport officials say they checked the fence line after the incident, finding it intact, and they'll be conducting a perimeter security analysis in the coming days to see if any changes need to be made.
1: And the person killed, not yet identified. Gas prices continuing their upward climb, rising 41 cents over the past 2 weeks to a new national average of $4.55 for a gallon of regular unleaded. Industry analyst Trilby Lundberg says the conflict in the Middle East is not the only reason for rising prices.
18: It is extremely tight in the U.S. for supply while demand is rising seasonally, as it always does. It won't be as robust as usual because people can't buy as much because of the high prices, but it will rise at all always rises in spring and summer.
1: Lundberg says gas prices are $1.53 higher than before the Iran conflict began. I'm Sue Guzman. This is Fox News.
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1: Rejecting Iran's response. I'm Ted Lindner, Fox News. President Trump doing just that on Sunday, rejecting Iran's response to the U.S. peace plan. Posting online Sunday afternoon, he does not like it. Fox's Alex Hogan with the details from the White House.
2: Still no deal. President Trump confirming that he had received the latest response, writing this on Truth Social. He said, "I've just read the response from Iran's so-called representatives. I don't like it. Totally unacceptable. Thank you for your attention to this matter." Iranian state media announced that Iran had sent its response through a Pakistani mediator. Amid efforts to secure a deal, Secretary of State Marco Rubio and Presidential Envoy Steve Witkoff met with Qatar's Prime Minister and the Foreign Affairs Minister, and that meeting taking place in Miami. The ongoing war will likely loom over conversations that will take place during President Trump's visit to China this upcoming week.
1: Meantime, Russian President Putin says he believes the Russia-Ukraine war is coming to an end. He made his comments during an annual Victory Day parade, as we hear from Fox's Stephanie Bennett.
3: The president of Russia did not elaborate. He made those comments after yesterday's scaled-back Victory Day parade in Moscow's Red Square. Russian officials citing the current operational situation, meaning for the first time in 20 years, that usual rows of tanks and ballistic missile carriers were absent. The annual parade usually commemorates the end of World War II, but Putin used his speech to justify his war in Ukraine and denounce NATO, saying victory has always been and will be ours. However, additional security measures were put in place amid fears of a surprise Ukrainian attack as Kyiv's drones continue striking deeper inside Russia.
1: Russian troops have been fighting in Ukraine for more than 4 years. That's longer than Soviet forces fought in World War II, known in Russia as the Great Patriotic War of 1941 through 1945. 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
1: Well, passengers who were aboard a Dutch cruise ship finally returning home after three people died from hantavirus. They're returning home after docking in the Canary Islands. Fox's Marion Rafferty with more.
16: Evacuations are continuing from the cruise ship where the people died from hantavirus. That ship arrived off the Canary Islands, a Spanish territory off the coast of West Africa. Evacuations started today and are expected to continue until Monday. Passengers were grouped by nationality. Then they're going to the airport for flights to their home country. A State Department chartered plane is flying 17 Americans from the ship to Nebraska. Then those Americans will be monitored by a CDC team. The World Health Organization is urging people to remain calm, saying the risk of hantavirus to the public is very low.
1: Spanish authorities say the ship will continue to Rotterdam in the Netherlands to be disinfected. It's going to be another day in court for the suspect who was involved in the White House Correspondents' Dinner shooting.
17: Cole Allen faces four federal charges, including attempting to assassinate President Trump and assault on a federal law enforcement officer with a deadly weapon. Prosecutors say Allen was armed with a shotgun, handgun, and knives when he tried to break through a security checkpoint at the Washington Hilton on April 25th, where the White House Correspondents' Dinner was being held and attended by President Trump, administration members, and the press. Allen is accused of shooting a uniformed Secret Service officer who was hit on his protective vest and was not seriously hurt. Allen has not yet entered a plea and has been behind bars since he was apprehended. Tanya J. Powers, Fox News.
1: An investigation underway in Texas after six people were found dead inside a railroad car, a Union Pacific boxcar in Laredo Sunday. It's not yet clear whether the six dead were illegal immigrants or whether they suffocated due to hot temperatures that reached the upper 90s. Investigators awaiting results of autopsy reports from the medical examiner's office. And oil prices rose 3% on Monday's open after the U.S. and Iran failed to reach an agreement on a peace proposal. I'm Ted Lindner. This is Fox.
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11: Here's the AM 540 KWMT weatherology forecast. 37 overnight under clear skies, northeasterly winds 5 to 10 miles per hour. Monday, high of 74. Partly cloudy skies Monday night. Slight chance of rain showers, lows around 57. Slight chance for showers Tuesday, highs around 81. 75, clear skies Wednesday. From the Weatherology Weather Center, I'm staff meteorologist Lula Lockwood. Right now, 50.
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1: Here's the AM 540 KWMT weatherology forecast. 37 overnight under clear skies, northeasterly winds 5 to 10 miles per hour. Monday, high of 74. Partly cloudy skies Monday night. Slight chance of rain showers, lows around 57. Slight chance for showers Tuesday, highs around 81. 75, clear skies Wednesday. From the Weatherology Weather Center, I'm staff meteorologist Lula Lockwood. Right now, 50.
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3: Here's the AM 540 KWMT weatherology forecast. 37 overnight under clear skies, northeasterly winds, 5 to 10 miles per hour. Monday, high of 74. Partly cloudy skies, Monday night, slight chance of rain showers, lows around 57. Slight chance for showers, Tuesday, highs around 81. 75, clear skies, Wednesday. From the Weatherology Weather Center, I'm staff meteorologist Lula Lockwood. Right now, 50.
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1: Objections to Iran's response. I'm Sue Guzman, Fox News. President Trump is rejecting Iran's response to a U.S. peace proposal to end the ongoing conflict. And the president reacting on Truth Social.
2: The president wrote, "I just read the response from Iran's so-called representatives. I don't like it. Totally unacceptable. Thank you for your attention to this matter."
1: Fox's Alex Hogan. The president will head to Beijing this week for a high-stakes summit with China's leader.
3: This week's trip to China will be the first by an American president since President Trump traveled to Beijing back in 2017. It comes amid trade tensions and the ongoing war in Iran. President Trump has met several times with China's President Xi Jinping, and both leaders have expressed a commitment to fostering a strong bilateral relationship. That relationship has been strained at times with tit-for-tat tariffs amid negotiations over a long-term trade deal. President Trump is also expected to raise concerns about China's purchase of Iranian oil. At the White House, Jared Halpern, Fox News.
1: 17 American passengers from the cruise ship hit by a hantavirus outbreak are being flown home. HHS says one has mild symptoms, another is tested positive. Fox's Grinnell Scott has more.
4: While the University of Nebraska Medical Center's National Quarantine Unit has agreed to receive the 17 Americans on board that cruise ship, it's not required they go there. Acting director of the World Health Organization's Department of Epidemic and Pandemic Management, Maria Van Kerkhove, on Fox's The Sunday Briefing, said that is part of WHO policy.
5: Active follow-up for 42 days. This would include checks, health checks by authorities, and either be quarantined at home or quarantined in a medical facility.
4: Kerkhove said real-time updates are shared with the CDC as patients are observed.
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1: Officials say the person killed is a Frontier Airlines flight that took off Friday night. It hopped the fence at Denver International when they were fatally struck on the runway. Fox Business's Max Gordon has the details.
9: Frontier Flight 4345 was taking off from Denver, bound for Los Angeles. Here's what one passenger says he saw and heard.
10: A loud boom first, and then the explosion happened, and then saw the flames come out. Came right into the window. And just black smoke emanating and coming permeating throughout the whole cabin.
9: After the pilots brought the plane to a stop, all 224 passengers and 7 crew members were evacuated. 12 people on the plane reported minor injuries and 5 were transported to local hospitals. Airport officials say they checked the fence line after the incident, finding it intact, and they'll be conducting a perimeter security analysis in the coming days to see if any changes need to be made.
1: The person killed not yet identified. The remains of a U.S. Army soldier who went missing during military exercises in Morocco a week ago have been recovered. He's identified as First Lieutenant Kendrick Lamont Key Jr., an Air Defense Artillery officer. They say he was off duty hiking at the time when he apparently fell to his death. The Defense Department official says a search for a second missing soldier is ongoing. Gas prices continuing their upward climb. They've risen 41 cents over the past 2 weeks to a new national average, $4.55 for a gallon of regular unleaded. Industry analyst Trilby Lumberg says the conflict in the Middle East It's not the only reason for rising prices.
11: It is extremely tight in the U.S. for supply while demand is rising seasonally as it always does. It won't be as robust as usual because people can't buy as much because of the high prices. But it will rise. It always rises in spring and summer.
1: She says gas prices are $1.53 higher than they were before the Iran conflict began. I'm Sue Guzman. This is Fox News.
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15: Here's the AM 540 KWMT weatherology forecast. Lows dip down to about 37 overnight under clear skies. Winds out of the northeast, 5 to 10 miles per hour. Ample sunshine expected Monday. Daytime highs approaching 75. Partly cloudy skies Monday night. Chance for storms. Lows level off around 57. That's your updated forecast brought to you by Quickstar, supporting local weather in communities across the state. Currently 48.
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3: Here's an AM 540 KWMT weatherology forecast. Lows dip down to about 37 overnight under clear skies. Winds out of the northeast, 5 to 10 miles per hour. Ample sunshine expected Monday. Daytime highs approaching 75. Partly cloudy skies Monday night. Chance for storms. Lows level off around 57. That's your updated forecast brought to you by Quickstar, supporting local weather in communities across the state. Currently 48.
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2: Here's the AM 540 KWMT weatherology forecast. Lows dip down to about 37 overnight under clear skies. Winds out of the northeast, 5 to 10 miles per hour. Ample sunshine expected Monday. Daytime highs approaching 75. Partly cloudy skies Monday night. Chance for storms. Lows level off around 57. That's your updated forecast brought to you by Quickstar, supporting local weather in communities across the state. Currently 48.
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1: President Trump says no. I'm Ted Lindner, Fox News. The president rejecting Iran's response to the U.S. peace plan on Sunday, posting online he does not like it. Fox's Alex Hogan with more.
2: Still no deal. President Trump confirming that he had received the latest response, writing this on Truth Social. He said, I have just read the response from Iran's so-called representatives. I don't like it. Totally unacceptable. Thank you for your attention to this matter. Iranian state media announced that Iran had sent its response through a Pakistani mediator. Amid efforts to secure a deal, Secretary of State Marco Rubio and Presidential Envoy Steve Witkoff met with Qatar's Prime Minister and the Foreign Affairs Minister, and that meeting taking place in Miami. The ongoing war will likely loom over conversations that will take place during President Trump's visit to China this upcoming week.
1: Meantime, Russian President Putin says he believes the Russia-Ukraine war is coming to an end. He made his comments during an annual Victory Day parade, as we hear from Fox's Stephanie Bennett.
3: The president of Russia did not elaborate. He made those comments after yesterday's scaled-back Victory Day parade in Moscow's Red Square. Russian officials citing the current operational situation, meaning for the first time in 20 years, that usual rows of tanks and ballistic missile carriers were absent. The annual parade usually commemorates the end of World War II, but Putin used his speech to justify his war in Ukraine and denounce NATO, saying victory has always been and will be ours. However, additional security measures were put in place amid fears of a surprise Ukrainian attack as Kyiv's drones continue striking deeper inside Russia.
1: Russian troops have been fighting in Ukraine for more than 4 years. That's longer than Soviet forces fought in World War II, known in Russia as the Great Patriotic War of 1941 through 45. And President Trump and Chinese President Xi Jinping set to meet in Beijing this week. The summit marks the first visit to China by a sitting U.S. president since President Trump's visit in 2017. 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
1: Passengers who were aboard a Dutch cruise ship finally returning home after three people died from hantavirus. They're returning home after docking in the Canary Islands. Fox's Marion Rafferty with more.
8: Evacuations are continuing from the cruise ship where the people died from hantavirus. That ship arrived off the Canary Islands, a Spanish territory off the coast of West Africa. Evacuations started today and are expected to continue until Monday. Passengers were grouped by nationality. Then they're going to the airport for flights to their home country. A State Department chartered plane is flying 17 Americans from the ship to Nebraska. Then those Americans will be monitored by a CDC team. The World Health Organization is urging people to remain calm, saying the risk of hantavirus to the public is very low.
1: Spanish authorities say the ship will continue to Rotterdam in the Netherlands to be disinfected. Call Allen, the accused White House correspondence dinner shooter, set to return to court Monday for a preliminary hearing.
9: Cole Allen faces four federal charges, including attempting to assassinate President Trump and assault on a federal law enforcement officer with a deadly weapon. Prosecutors say Allen was armed with a shotgun, handgun, and knives when he tried to break through a security checkpoint at the Washington Hilton on April 25th, where the White House correspondence dinner was being held and attended by President Trump, administration members, and the press. Allen is accused of shooting a uniformed Secret Service officer who was hit on his protective vest and was not seriously hurt. Allen has not yet entered a plea and has been behind bars since he was apprehended. Tanya J. Powers, Fox News.
1: An investigation underway in Texas after six people were found dead inside a railroad car, a Union Pacific boxcar in Laredo Sunday. It's not clear yet whether the six dead were illegal immigrants or whether they suffocated due to hot temperatures that reached the upper 90s. Investigators awaiting results of autopsy results from the medical examiner's office. And oil prices rose 3% on Monday's open after the U.S. and Iran failed to reach an agreement on a peace proposal. I'm Ted Lindner. This is Fox News.
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13: 540 KWMTU weatherology forecast. Lows dip down to about 37 overnight under clear skies. Winds out of the northeast, 5 to 10 miles per hour. Ample sunshine expected Monday. Daytime highs approaching 75. Partly cloudy skies Monday night. Chance for storms. Lows level off around 57. That's your updated forecast brought to you by Quickstar, supporting local weather in communities across the state. Currently 46.
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6: AM 540 KWMT Weatherology Forecast. Lows dip down to about 37 overnight under clear skies. Winds out of the northeast, 5 to 10 miles per hour. Ample sunshine expected Monday. Daytime highs approaching 75. Partly cloudy skies Monday night. Chance for storms will level off around 57. That's your updated forecast brought to you by Quickstar, supporting local weather in communities across the state. Currently 46.
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1: Here's the AM 540 KWMT weatherology forecast. Lows dip down to about 37 overnight under clear skies. Winds out of the northeast, 5 to 10 miles per hour. Ample sunshine expected Monday. Daytime highs approaching 75. Partly cloudy skies Monday night. Chance for storms will level off around 57. That's your updated forecast brought to you by Quickstar, supporting local weather in communities across the state. Currently 46.
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1: President Trump says no. I'm Ted Lindner, Fox News. The president rejecting Iran's response to the U.S. peace plan on Sunday, posting online he does not like it. Fox's Alex Hogan with more.
2: Still no deal. President Trump confirming that he had received the latest response, writing this on Truth Social. He said, I have just read the response from Iran's so-called representatives. I don't like it. Totally unacceptable. Thank you for your attention to this matter. Iranian state media announced that Iran had sent its response through a Pakistani mediator. Amid efforts to secure a deal, Secretary of State Marco Rubio and Presidential Envoy Steve Witkoff met with Qatar's Prime Minister and the Foreign Affairs Minister, and that meeting taking place in Miami. The ongoing war will likely loom over conversations that will take place during President Trump's visit to China this upcoming week.
1: Meantime, Russian President Putin says he believes the Russia-Ukraine war is coming to an end. He made his comments during an annual Victory Day parade, as we hear from Fox's Stephanie Bennett.
3: The president of Russia did not elaborate. He made those comments after yesterday's scaled-back Victory Day parade in Moscow's Red Square. Russian officials citing the current operational situation, meaning for the first time in 20 years, that usual rows of tanks and ballistic missile carriers.

0: carriers were absent. The annual parade usually commemorates the end of World War II, but Putin used his speech to justify his war in Ukraine and denounce NATO, saying victory has always been and will be ours. However, additional security measures were put in place amid fears of a surprise Ukrainian attack as Kyiv's drones continue striking deeper inside Russia.
1: Russian troops have been fighting in Ukraine for more than 4 years. It's longer than Soviet forces fought in World War II, known in Russia as the Great Patriotic War of 1941 through 45. And President Trump and Chinese President Xi Jinping set to meet in Beijing this week. The summit marks the first visit to China by a sitting U.S. president since President Trump's visit in 2017. 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
1: Passengers who were aboard a Dutch cruise ship finally returning home after three people died from hantavirus. They're returning home after docking in the Canary Islands. Fox's Marion Rafferty with more.
6: Evacuations are continuing from the cruise ship where the people died from hantavirus. That ship arrived off the Canary Islands, a Spanish territory off the coast of West Africa. Evacuations started today and are expected to continue until Monday. Passengers were grouped by nationality. Then they're going to the airport for flights to their home country. A State Department chartered plane is flying 17 Americans from the ship to Nebraska. Then those Americans will be monitored by a CDC team. The World Health Organization is urging people to remain calm, saying the risk of hantavirus to the public is very low.
1: Spanish authorities say the ship will continue to Rotterdam in the Netherlands to be disinfected. Cole Allen, the accused White House Correspondents' Dinner shooter, set to return to court Monday for a preliminary hearing.
7: Cole Allen faces four federal charges, including attempting to assassinate President Trump and assault on a federal law enforcement officer with a deadly weapon. Prosecutors say Allen was armed with a shotgun, handgun, and knives when he tried to break through a security checkpoint at the Washington Hilton on April 25th, where the White House Correspondents' Dinner was being held and attended by President Trump, administration members, and the press. Allen is accused of shooting a uniformed Secret Service officer who was hit on his protective vest and was not seriously hurt. Allen has not yet entered a plea and has been behind bars since he was apprehended. Tanya J. Powers, Fox News.
1: An investigation underway in Texas after six people were found dead inside a railroad car, a Union Pacific boxcar in Laredo Sunday. It's not clear yet whether the six dead were illegal immigrants or whether they suffocated due to hot temperatures that reached the upper 90s. Investigators awaiting results of autopsy results from the medical examiner's office. And oil prices rose 3% on Monday's open after the U.S. and Iran failed to reach an agreement on a peace proposal. I'm Ted Lindner. This is Fox News.
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12: The AM 540 KWMT Weatherology Forecast. Lows of aloft around 37, overnight, under clear skies, northeasterly winds, around 5 miles per hour. Bright sunshine expected again, Monday. Daytime highs approaching 75. Chance for storms, Monday night, lows dip down to about 57. Partly cloudy skies. From the Weatherology Weather Center, I'm meteorologist Jennifer Vujicic. Right now, 39.
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5: Here's the AM 540 KWMT weatherology forecast. Lows level off around 37 overnight under clear skies, northeasterly winds around 5 miles per hour. Bright sunshine expected again Monday. Daytime highs approaching 75. Chance for storms Monday night, lows dip down to about 57. Partly cloudy skies. From the Weatherology Weather Center, I'm meteorologist Jennifer Vujicic. Right now, 39.
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1: Here's the AM 540 KWMT weatherology forecast. Lows level off around 37, overnight, under clear skies, northeasterly winds, around 5 miles per hour. Bright sunshine expected again, Monday. Daytime highs approaching 75. Chance for storms, Monday night, lows dip down to about 57. Partly cloudy skies. From the Weatherology Weather Center, I'm meteorologist Jennifer Vujicic. Right now, 39.
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1: The passengers back home in the U.S. I'm Ted Lindner. This is a Fox News alert. 17 American passengers from the cruise ship hit by the hantavirus outbreak have now arrived home. HHS says one of them showing mild symptoms, while a second American tested positive but has no symptoms. Fox's Jonathan Savage with the latest for us this morning.
2: A French woman evacuated from the cruise ship hit by hantavirus is in the hospital, her health worsening, and tests confirm she has contracted the respiratory disease. Three passengers on the MV Hondius have died as a result of hantavirus. Several others were also infected, including one of the 17 Americans evacuated over the weekend and flown to Nebraska. The U.S. citizen currently has no symptoms. The ships docked in the Spanish island of Tenerife. Passengers were escorted to shore by staff in full body protective gear and breathing masks. The World Health Organization says the risk to public health is low. Jonathan Savage, Fox News.
1: The 17 U.S. citizens and a British national are now in Nebraska for screening. After President Trump blasted Tehran for rejecting the latest U.S. peace offer on Sunday, Americans may be about to get a jolt at the gas pump. GasBuddy.com petroleum analyst Patrick DeHaan says prices may be about to rise in the coming days. He's also concerned about prices surging for truckers in the Midwest.
3: Diesel prices in some areas of the Great Lakes now well beyond the $6 a gallon mark. In fact, some stations now in areas of the Great Lakes, including Michigan, Indiana, Ohio, Illinois, and Wisconsin, are pushing closer to $7 for a gallon of diesel. Certainly, that is going to be very impactful the longer it sticks around.
1: AAA says the average cost of a gallon of diesel in California now at $7.46. And President Trump and Chinese President Xi are set to meet in Beijing this week. Summit marks the first visit to China by a sitting U.S. president since Trump's visit in 2017. 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
1: Russian President Vladimir Putin says he believes the Russia-Ukraine war is coming to an end. He made his comments during an annual Victory Day parade, as we hear from Fox's Stephanie Bennett.
16: The president of Russia did not elaborate. He made those comments after yesterday's scaled-back Victory Day parade in Moscow's Red Square. Russian officials citing the current operational situation, meaning for the first time in 20 years, that usual rows of tanks and ballistic missile carriers were absent. The annual parade usually commemorates the end of World War II, but Putin used his speech to justify his war in Ukraine and denounce NATO, saying victory has always been and will be ours. However, additional security measures were put in place amid fears of a surprise Ukrainian attack as Kyiv's drones continue striking deeper inside Russia.
1: Russian troops have been fighting in Ukraine for more than 4 years. That's longer than Soviet forces fought in World War II, known in Russia as the Great Patriotic War of 1941 through 1945. Cole Allen, the accused White House correspondence dinner shooter, set to return to court Monday for a preliminary hearing.
17: Cole Allen faces four federal charges, including attempting to assassinate President Trump and assault on a federal law enforcement officer with a deadly weapon. Prosecutors say Allen was armed with a shotgun, handgun, and knives when he tried to break through a security checkpoint at the Washington Hilton on April 25th, where the White House correspondence dinner was being held and attended by President Trump, administration members, and the press. Allen is accused of shooting a uniformed Secret Service officer who was hit on his protective vest and was not seriously hurt. Allen has not yet entered a plea and has been behind bars since he was apprehended. Tanya J. Powers, Fox News.
1: And an investigation underway in Texas after six people were found dead inside a railroad car, a Union Pacific boxcar in Laredo on Sunday. It's not yet clear whether the six dead were illegal immigrants. I'm Ted Lindner, and this is Fox News.
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11: Here's the AM 540 KWMT weatherology forecast. Lows level off around 37 overnight under clear skies, northeasterly winds around 5 miles per hour. Bright sunshine expected again Monday. Daytime highs approaching 75. Chance for storms Monday night. Lows dip down to about 57. Partly cloudy skies. From the Weatherology Weather Center, I'm meteorologist Jennifer Wojcicki. Right now, it's 37 degrees.
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7: Here's the AM 540 KWMT weatherology forecast. Lows level off around 37 overnight under clear skies, northeasterly winds around 5 miles per hour. Bright sunshine expected again Monday. Daytime highs approaching 75. Chance for storms Monday night, lows dip down to about 57. Partly cloudy skies. From the Weatherology Weather Center, I'm meteorologist Jennifer Vujicic. Right now, it's 37 degrees.
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1: Here's the AM 540 KWMT weatherology forecast. Lows level off around 37 overnight under clear skies, northeasterly winds around 5 miles per hour. Bright sunshine expected again Monday. Daytime highs approaching 75. Chance for storms Monday night, lows dip down to about 57. Partly cloudy skies. From the Weatherology Weather Center, I'm meteorologist

0: Here's the AM 540 KWMT weatherology forecast. Lows level off around 37 overnight under clear skies, northeasterly winds around 5 miles per hour. Bright sunshine expected again Monday. Daytime highs approaching 75. Chance for storms Monday night, lows dip down to about 57. Partly cloudy skies. From the Weatherology Weather Center, I'm meteorologist Jennifer Vujicic. Right now, it's 37 degrees.
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1: They're back in the U.S. I'm Dave Anthony, Fox News. The 17 Americans and one British national who lives here after getting off that cruise ship stricken by hantavirus. But acting CDC Director Jay Bhattacharya tells CNN State of the Union,
2: "This is not the COVID, Jake, and we don't want to treat it like COVID. We don't want to cause a public panic over this."
1: Those passengers landed at about 2:30 a.m. Eastern time in Nebraska, taken to a special health facility. And Fox's Todd Pyro reports,
3: "They're going to be quarantined and monitored as U.S. officials are expected to hold a press conference later today. On the outbreak, we now know one American has tested positive for the disease. Another is showing symptoms. All as a French passenger has also now tested positive for the virus."
1: And that French passenger's health condition, we're told this morning, is worsening. Three others who got hantavirus on that cruise ship died. The rest of the evacuated passengers being flown to other countries. Still no end in sight to the Iran conflict.
4: Iran's foreign minister says that it is still serious about negotiations after President Trump rejected Tehran's recent response, writing this on Truth Social. "I just read the response from Iran's so-called representatives. I don't like it. Totally unacceptable." Iranian state media today claiming that the response called for compensation for war damages and it would give the Iranians control over the Strait of Hormuz. According to the Wall Street Journal, the deal did not adhere to the administration's demands on uranium enrichment.
1: Fox's Alex Ogan. Oil prices rising more than 2% this morning. Also still no end to Russia's war with Ukraine.
5: The U.S. mediated three-day pause in fighting ends today, but Ukraine and Russia are trading allegations about ceasefire violations. Ukrainian President Volodymyr Zelensky says while Russian aerial bombardments have stopped, assaults on the front lines have continued. Russia says it's brought down 57 Ukrainian drones. The ceasefire was timed to coincide with Russia's annual Victory Day.
1: That's Fox's Jonathan Savage. 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
1: While the U.S. military continues the blockade of Iran's ports in the conflict, the war secretary has warned they're also ready to resume bombing if ordered. And he also continues to talk about reform at the Pentagon.
9: In a recent social media video, War Secretary Pete Hegseth spoke about how contractors used to double dip.
10: They charge you, the taxpayer, to build their factories and then charge you again for the final product.
9: He says that will no longer happen.
10: Now when a defense company expands its production to sell more equipment to the U.S. military, they pay the bill. They pay for new factories, assembly lines, manufacturing plants, not the taxpayer.
9: And added that the changes are working.
10: Defense companies are making things in higher volumes, much more quickly while keeping their prices flat.
9: The secretary says if a company doesn't deliver, the Pentagon will find someone else who will. Kevin Uresky, Fox News.
1: We mentioned oil prices rising. Gas is unchanged this morning. AAA's national average for regular remains $4.52 per gallon, $4.55 in analyst Trebly Lundberg's survey stations, and she says the price may rise more.
11: It is extremely tight in the U.S. for supply, while demand is rising seasonally, as it always does.
1: On Wall Street, stock futures barely moving after gains last week that lifted the NASDAQ and the S&P 500 to record highs. In the NBA playoffs, the New York Knicks advanced to the Eastern Conference Finals, completing a sweep of Philadelphia, 144-114. Minnesota tied the series with San Antonio, taking game four, 114-109. On the NASCAR track, a familiar winner on a road course at Watkins Glen.
12: Checkered flag, Shane Van Gisbergen is the master of NASCAR road racing.
7: Courtesy FS1, Van Gisbergen took the checkered flag for the seventh time in his career, all on road courses since 2023. He beat second place Michael McDowell by more than 7 seconds. Ty Gibbs was third.
1: That's Tim McMaster. I'm Dave Anthony, Fox News.
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17: AM 540 KWMT weatherology forecast. Areas of frost will be around to start off today. Otherwise, a sunny day with a high around 75. Partly cloudy skies tonight with scattered showers and storms coming in at low around 57, and it will be windy. Isolated showers and storms continue into Tuesday morning. Mostly sunny with a high in the upper 70s and windy still. A few clouds rolling through to Tuesday night as temperatures drop back to around 49 with gusty winds. From the Weatherology Weather Center, I'm meteorologist Regina Cole. Right now, it's 36 degrees.
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6: AM 540 KWMT weatherology forecast. Areas of frost will be around to start off today, otherwise a sunny day with a high around 75. Partly cloudy skies tonight with scattered showers and storms coming in at low around 57, and it will be windy. Isolated showers and storms continue into Tuesday morning. Mostly sunny with a high in the upper 70s and windy still. A few clouds rolling through to Tuesday night as temperatures drop back to around 49 with gusty winds. From the Weatherology Weather Center, I'm meteorologist Regina Cole. Right now it's 36 degrees.
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1: Here's the AM 540 KWMT weatherology forecast. Areas of frost will be around to start off today, otherwise a sunny day with a high around 75. Partly cloudy skies tonight with scattered showers and storms coming in at low around 57, and it will be windy. Isolated showers and storms continue into Tuesday morning. Mostly sunny with a high in the upper 70s and windy still. A few clouds rolling through to Tuesday night as temperatures drop back to around 49 with gusty winds. From the Weatherology Weather Center, I'm meteorologist Regina Cole. Right now it's 36 degrees.
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0: Here's the AM 540 KWMT weatherology forecast. Areas of frost will be around to start off today, otherwise a sunny day with a high around 75. Partly cloudy skies tonight with scattered showers and storms coming in at low around 57, and it will be windy. Isolated showers and storms continue into Tuesday morning. Mostly sunny with a high in the upper 70s and windy still. A few clouds rolling through to Tuesday night as temperatures drop back to around 49 with gusty winds. From the Weatherology Weather Center, I'm meteorologist Regina Cole. Right now it's 36 degrees.
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1: It was 1:30 this morning in Omaha when they landed. I'm Dave Anthony, Fox News. The passengers of the U.S. government flew to Nebraska to be quarantined up to 42 days after being evacuated from the cruise ship stricken by a hantavirus outbreak that left three people dead, other passengers being flown to other countries.
2: As of this morning, a French passenger and American passenger have tested positive. Another American currently has mild symptoms. These 17 Americans are now back on U.S. soil as of this morning. Two of them traveled in the plane's biocontainment unit. Each individual will undergo clinical assessment and receive care based on their conditions. That's according to the Department of Health and Human Services.
1: Fox's Alex Hogan, a British national who lives in the U.S., was also on the flight and will be quarantined. Now the conflict with Iran. President Trump has rejected its counterproposal as totally unacceptable, adding on Truth Social, "For years, the Iranians have laughed at our now great again country, and they'll be laughing no longer." U.S. Ambassador to NATO Matt Whitaker tells Fox.
3: Next step are certainly to continue to negotiate. You know, President Trump is a deal maker. He's a peacemaker.
4: Reuters reports that a spokesperson for the Iranian Foreign Ministry claimed the response was not excessive and that the United States continues to have unreasonable demands. The demands for the United States are very clear, that Iran will never have a nuclear program and pursue a nuclear weapon. The president has given the Iranians two options to sign on the dotted line or the war could resume.
1: That's Fox's Trey Yingst in Tel Aviv. One of two American soldiers went missing in Morocco more than a week ago has been found dead.
5: The remains of Kendrick Lamont Key, a 27-year-old Army First Lieutenant, were located by a Moroccan military search team. The body was found in Atlantic Ocean waters. Key was one of two soldiers reported missing May 2nd during a military exercise.
1: That's Fox's Gernal Scott. The search continues for that other soldier. It is believed they fell off a cliff while on a recreational hike. America's listening to Fox News.
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2: Oil prices are rising more than 2% after the president rejected Iran's counterproposal. But at the gas pump, no change today. AAA's national average for regular remains $4.52 per gallon. And while prices have surged here in the Iran conflict, India is having an even harder time.
3: India's Prime Minister Narendra Modi says this is a question of patriotism. His country imports 90% of its crude oil and has seen a huge spike in cost since the United States and Israel began their war on Iran. Indians are being urged to work from home and limit foreign travel. But it's not just oil that's in short supply. As a result of the closure of the Strait of Hormuz, Prime Minister Modi's asking India's farmers to cut fertilizer use by half. Opposition leaders say these requests are proof that the Indian government has failed to plan for emergencies. Jonathan Savage, Fox News.
2: On Wall Street, stock futures are up slightly, coming off more gains last week, lifting the NASDAQ and the S&P 500 to record highs to start this week. In the NBA playoffs, a sweep. The Knicks KO the 76ers.
4: McBride tries again. Hits again! Deuce McBride, 5 for 5 from three-point range.
2: He scored 25 points, leading New York past Philadelphia 144-114 on ABC to advance to the Eastern Conference Finals. Minnesota beat San Antonio 114-109 to tie that series 2-2. And as Fox's Tim McMaster reports, Washington also won off the court. The NBA Draft Lottery.
5: The number one pick in the 2026 NBA Draft goes to the Wizards. After going 17-65 this past season, Washington had the best chance of the ping pong balls going their way. The big lottery loser, the Pacers. Indiana had the second best chance at winning the lottery with a top four protected pick. Instead, they came in fifth, meaning that they had to send the pick to the Clippers.
2: LA got that draft pick in a trade. The rest of the lottery's top five, Utah second, then Memphis, then Chicago. In the NHL playoffs, Anaheim beat Vegas, Montreal top Buffalo. I'm Dave Anthony, and this is Fox News.
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7: It's time to take a look at the closing markets for May 8th. Despite President Trump stating on Thursday that the now almost month-old ceasefire with Iran remains in effect, the U.S. and Iran reportedly launched a series of attacks on Friday, with the U.S. striking two empty Iranian oil tankers. Crude oil futures were relatively muted in response, though WTI futures appear on pace to snap a three-day lower streak, with first such occurrence since the war began in late February. Otherwise, soybean futures led row crops to close the week, with traders likely inspired by Thursday's bounce from technical support ahead of President Trump's pivotal visit to China, now just a week away. Corn and wheat markets followed suit in an overall day of recovery after sharp moves lower through midweek. On the Chicago Board of Trade, May corn closed up 3.5 at 4.56 1/4, September up 3.5 as well at 4.77 3/4. May soybeans up 17 1/4 at 11.94 1/4, September up 17 3/4 at 11.84 3/4. May wheat up 5 3/4 at 6.07 1/2, September up 6 3/4 at 6.34. And now taking a look over at the livestock side of things, all in all, it was an anticlimactic day for the live cattle complex as the futures complex trended lower through the day's close and nothing more developed in the cash market. The June live cattle closed $1.15 lower at $248.90, October $1.67 lower at $238.30. A few cash bids were renewed throughout the day on Friday, but at the time of closing, no more cattle had sold. Box beef prices closed up higher, with choice up $1.45 at $388.39 and select up 59 cents at $385.01. The feeder cattle contracts also ended the day lower as the market continues to closely follow the direction of the live cattle contracts. May feeders closed $1.05 lower at $367.37, September $2.42 lower at $362.22. Even though it came later in the week, the deferred lean hog contracts were able to walk away from the day mildly higher, although some of the nearby contracts still ended lower. June lean hogs closed 75.

0: cents lower at 98.62 and August 32 cents higher at 104.42. Traders hope that the slight uptick in consumer demand that the market has recently seen will continue into next week's trade as well. Hog prices closed higher on the daily direct afternoon hog report, up $3.07, with a weighted average price of $93.77 on 636 head. Pork cutout values were up $1.96 at $97.56 based on 353 loads. This was a look at the closing markets for May 8th. And with KWMT, I'm Helena McNamee.
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True Country 540 KWMT. Good morning. Ricky says she got her daddy's money and her mama's good looks. Good morning. 6:12 on this Monday morning. Sunshine. Well, not yet, but it's going to be sunny and 75. But grab a jacket because it's chilly out there. 35 right now. So grab that jacket. It's going to be a beautiful day, though. And it is also week number 5 for Feed the Farmer. So active farmers in Ottoman, Carroll, Crawford, Greene, and Guthrie County, you can get registered now for Feed the Farmer. 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Get some.

lined up and listen later on. We'll have that sounder to play, you know, live. You can call in, just talk to me and give me some guff this Monday morning.

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2: 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Happy Monday. My name's Jeff Jones. And yes, I'm waiting for the caffeine to kick in, as I do every Monday. Because Mondays get here too fast. And if you haven't heard, yeah, I messed up my toe. Let's just say door frame 1, Jeff's pinky toe 0. Well, you know, sometimes you walk into door frames in the middle of the night and invent new words when your pinky toe is dislocated and possibly broken. But, you know, working in radio and all, I'm just too cheap to go to the doctor, so I'll just suffer and cry about it. So sunshine 35 right now, gonna be a nice day. Kind of chilly right now, areas of frost in the morning, then sunny, looking for a high of 75 this afternoon. Calm winds southeast 5 to 7 in the afternoon. For tonight, 30% chance of showers and thunderstorms after 4 a.m so you might wake up to some. Increasing clouds, low around 57, breezy. Winds gusting as high as 26 after midnight. New rainfall amounts less than 1/10 of an inch. Tomorrow, slight chance of thunderstorms. Windy high of 79. Kenny Chesney and all kinds of good stuff coming around the corner.
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0: I'm Maria Bartiromo, and this is the Fox Business Report.
1: There are multiple updates on the housing market coming out this week, starting with today's update on existing home sales for April. Economist Stephen Moore, a former Trump administration advisor, says last month's stronger-than-expected jobs report is encouraging.
2: A month ago, all of the economists were saying stagflation. We're going to have high inflation and high unemployment, and it's going to be like the 1970s all over again. And look, I'm not saying we're out of the woods. I mean, it's a dangerous period for the American economy with these high fuel prices. And yet, what we're seeing, we're not seeing an increase in unemployment.
1: Earnings reports are released today by Barrett Mining, Natural Foods Company, Hain's Celestial, Hims & Hers Health, and Sally Beauty. That's your Fox Business Report. I'm Jenny Coselda, invested in you.
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0: 32, time to check in with Mike from Weatherology. Mike, chilly start, but beautiful day, right?
1: Yes, indeed, and I think this morning will probably be our last morning, hopefully in the 30s for the season, as we are going to start a warming trend over the next few days. We're headed up to some mid-70s for highs by this afternoon. A full-on sunshine out there for today with our winds fairly light out of the south and southeast, only up to around 10 miles per hour. Winds will continue to ramp up, though, for tonight as a clipper-type low-pressure system tracks just off to our north. Can't rule out a chance for some hit-or-miss type showers and some thunder showers developing later on tonight. Not expecting any severe weather, and those showers and storms will be quick to end there by your Tuesday morning. Rainfall amounts over the next 24 hours looking to end up less than a tenth of an inch. Low temperatures tonight into the middle 50s, and then we'll see clearing skies as we head deeper into your Tuesday with upper 70s by the afternoon, but it will be rather blustery for tomorrow, those winds eventually turning more to the northwest and kicking up to 15 to 20 miles per hour. Midweek Wednesday, not nearly as windy, ample sunshine with highs in the mid-70s. We'll even take a swing at some lower 80s looking at to your Thursday, mid-80s to wrap up your work week on Friday. And we hang right around those lower 80s into your weekend. Another opportunity for some showers and storms with a passing frontal boundary into your Thursday night.
0: All right, doesn't sound bad at all. 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

True Country 540, KWMT, Hank Jr., Ain't That a Shame, 639, Sunshine, and 35, looking for a high later on 75 today. Well, in case you haven't heard, the Americans on board the Hantavirus cruise ship are going to be quarantined in Nebraska. Man, haven't those poor people suffered enough? We'll look at farm news coming up and a whole lot more. Right now, Lone Star, come cry to me. 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

0: de-risk their operation with beef on dairy. Good morning. You're listening to the American Ag Network. I'm Susan Littlefield with the news of agriculture. The national beef herd is at levels we haven't seen in over a generation. And while there is talk about growing the herd, it's going to take years for those numbers to see a meaningful bump. In the meantime, dairy operators are trying to help meet the domestic and international demand for beef. Beef on dairy has grown in popularity over recent years to the point that dairy cows make up roughly 15% of the national beef herd. Lawrence Williams is a dairy beef cross specialist with Purina Animal Nutrition, says that the cows are a little different when they go to the packer, meaning slightly different management tactics will be needed. But he said the packers want those cows because they grade very well.
1: So the dairy genetics, if you go back to just Holstein genetics, when there are a lot of Holsteins in the market, those cattle grade. So then put the right kind of beef genetics on that dairy cow, and you've got cattle that'll grade. So the packer wants them. Packer also wants us to improve. There's liver abscesses in these cattle, a higher level than native beef. How do we develop them? How do we grow them? How do we improve their health?
0: And he says that's where Purina's annual Beef on Dairy report comes in handy for producers.
1: If you want to de-risk your dairy a little bit, invest in good genetics, get them colostrum, do the right thing, and that will help ensure that these cattle do well at harvest and continue to be an important part of the beef supply. So the dairy supply, I guess I would just ask dairymen to recognize the importance of their contribution to the beef supply.
0: Adding that since cattle in general are worth so much money right now, beef on dairy is a great revenue stream for any operator. This is the American Ag Network.
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0: The USDA has finalized new stocking requirements for retailers participating in the Supplemental Nutrition Assistance Program, aiming to increase access to healthier foods for millions of Americans. Under the updated rule, SNAP-authorized stores must now carry 7 varieties of foods.

0: across four staple categories, protein, grains, dairy, fruits, and vegetables. The changes more than double previous requirements and place greater emphasis on perishable and whole foods while closing their loopholes that allowed some snack foods to count toward Vail's minimum standards. An upcoming webinar from Penn State Extension will focus on helping rural communities reorganize and respond to mental health challenges facing farmers and their families. The free online program, Communicating with Farmers Under Stress, is scheduled for June 9th and is designed for agricultural professionals, lenders, family members, and community members who regularly interact with producers. You're listening to the American Ag Network.
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1: They could be quarantined in Nebraska up to 42 days. I'm Dave Anthony, Fox News. The 17 Americans and British national who lives here landed early this morning in Omaha after being evacuated from the cruise ship that had a hantavirus outbreak. One tested positive. Another is showing symptoms. But Acting CDC Director Jay Bhattacharya tells CNN State of the Union, this is not like COVID.
2: And we don't want to treat it like COVID. We don't want to cause a public panic over this. We want to treat it with the hantavirus protocols that we're successful in containing outbreaks in the past.
3: Currently, six states are monitoring people who had recently traveled on the ship. The passengers who disembarked yesterday in the Spanish Canary Islands were sprayed with a disinfectant. They were met with personnel in protective gear.
1: Other passengers being flown to other countries, and one from France, has symptoms that are worsening. Fox's Alex Hogan also reports.
3: These symptoms could present as fever, muscle aches, headaches, and fatigue, although it can become deadly within about a week with a 35 to 40% mortality rate. Three people have died since the outbreak began.
1: There's still no deal to end the Iran conflict. President Trump rejected a counterproposal.
4: Iran's state broadcaster posting details of its response, which President Trump called unacceptable. Quote, the necessity for the U.S. to pay war damages to Iran, recognition of Iran's sovereignty over the Strait of Hormuz, end of U.S. sanctions.
1: Fox's Lucas Tomlinson is in Dubai the day after another ship was attacked as the U.S. keeps the blockade around Iran's ports.
4: In addition to that cargo ship being attacked yesterday here in the Emirates, the UAE was attacked for the fourth time in the past week after Iran launched a pair of drones here. The defense ministry says both were shot down.
1: The price of oil is up more than 2%. At the gas pump, no change today. AAA's national average for regular is still $4.52 per gallon. It has spiked up in the conflict. Analyst Triple Lundberg says prices could rise more with more demand.
5: It won't be as robust as usual because people can't buy as much because of the high prices. But it will rise. It always rises in spring and summer.
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4: In rejecting Iran's counter-proposal to the U.S. offer, President Trump also wrote on Truth Social, for years, the Iranians have laughed at our now great again country. They will be laughing no longer. And that conflict hangs over the president's big trip to China.
5: This week's trip to China will be the first by an American president since President Trump traveled to Beijing back in 2017. It comes amid trade tensions and the ongoing war in Iran. President Trump has met several times with China's President Xi Jinping, and both leaders have expressed a commitment to fostering a strong bilateral relationship. That relationship has been strained at times with tit-for-tat tariffs amid negotiations over a long-term trade deal. President Trump is also expected to raise concerns about China's purchase of Iranian oil. At the White House, Jared Halpern, Fox News.
4: On Wall Street, stock futures are mixed before this week's trading, down for the Dow, up for the NASDAQ, which closed last week at a record high. In the NBA playoffs, a blowout to complete a sweep. The New York Knicks beat the Philadelphia 76ers by 30 points to advance to the Eastern Conference Finals. The Knicks' seventh straight postseason win. Out West, a dramatic loss for the Spurs. First their star player, and then game four.
6: Wembanyama is out of this game. First time he's been ejected from a game in his career.
7: An elbow to the neck of Minnesota's Naz Reid, ever costly to Victor Wembanyama and the Spurs, who lost game four of their Western Conference semifinal series to the Timberwolves last night on NBC. 114-109. Wembanyama ejected early second quarter. It's possible he could face further discipline from the NBA.
4: That's Fox's Jared Max. Minnesota ties that series 2-2. The Washington Wizards won the NBA draft lottery, getting the number one pick. Utah gets second, then Memphis, then Chicago. Indiana's fifth, but the LA Clippers own rights to that pick. In the NHL playoffs, the Ducks got even. Anaheim edged Vegas 4-3 in game four. Montreal beat Buffalo 6-2 to take a 2-1 series lead. I'm Dave Anthony, and this is Fox News.
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9: It's time to take a look at the early word on those grain markets. On Friday, July corn rose 3¾ cents, July soybeans rose 15¾ cents, and July Kansas City wheat rose 8½ cents. Soybean, soft red winter wheat, hard red winter wheat, corn, and hard red spring wheat basis held steady on Friday. Soybeans led the way higher in row crop markets amid optimism ahead of the upcoming trade meeting between the U.S. and China. Crude oil prices surged on Sunday after President Trump deemed the Iranian response to a U.S. proposal to end the war was, quote, totally unacceptable, end quote. This week is packed with market-impacting events. In addition to War Watch, traders will see USDA crop progress and export inspections reports on Monday, followed by fresh data in Tuesday's WASDE reports. Plus, all eyes will now be on this week's trade summit between the United States and China. Media reports indicate that the discussions will center on Chinese purchases of U.S. agricultural, energy, and aerospace products. Additionally, the White House will vote on nationwide year-round E15 gasoline sales. Throw in weather updates for a struggling winter wheat crop, along with corn and soybean planting, and this week we'll have a lot to say about row crop price direction. July corn is up 3½ cents per bushel. July soybeans are up 12¾ cents. July Kansas City wheat is up 9 cents. And July Chicago wheat is up 6½ cents early Monday. For our next extended market update, make sure to listen in at 8:05 for our livestock market analysis. You can also tune in every hour at the top of the hour to hear how those markets are doing. With KWMT, I'm Helena McNamee.
10: I'm Joe Jaden with the Connoisseur Media Sports Update. The Iowa Central baseball team are back-to-back Iowa Community College Athletic Conference champions. The 16th-ranked in Division II Tritons won two games yesterday in Carroll, defeating Southeastern Community College 17-4, and then beating them in the championship game 8-7 to improve to 48-10 on the season. The Tritons will move on to play Williston College in Williston, North Dakota on Friday for the right to the national tournament. Head coach Eric Stein spoke after yesterday's wins.
11: The guys were incredible. Just the way that they persevered. You know, we didn't take the easy route getting in that loser's bracket, but the way that those guys on short rest, on the mound, the way that they just chested up to the challenge and gave us a very good chance today. Bunch of big performances in that thing to kind of set the stage for the second one. Then you got a ton of guys on short rest, with Carter Giesen starting the game for us, Isaiah Brennan following, and then Maddox Sullivan. I mean, those guys are on really short rest, and they really carried the torch for us.
10: The Iowa baseball team drops an 8-6 decision on the road at 25th-ranked Nebraska.

0: Nebraska. The Hawkeyes have now lost three in a row and four of their last five. They fall to 29-21 on the season. The Iowa Cubs lose to Columbus 9-4. The Cubs are now 18-20. Former Fort Dodge Dodger Jalen Adams and the 35-16 Arizona softball team has been selected to the NCAA Durham Regional to begin its NCAA tournament journey this coming weekend. The Wildcats will play Marshall on Friday with Duke and Howard also in the regional. Adams, a second-team All-Big 12 standout, is 29 with a 3.32 ERA. Recapping Saturday's scoreboard, the Fort Dodge girls golf team finished fifth at the Storm Lake Invitational with a 4.27. They were led by Emma Lloyd's 97. She finished 12th overall. The St. Edmund boys golf team got second place on Saturday at the Crusader Invitational at Coon Rapids Golf Course, shooting a 3.15. There were five strokes behind the champion. Ty Miracle was second with a 76. Today's local schedule, Fort Dodge boys tennis, home against Des Moines Lincoln at 4 o'clock. Fort Dodge boys soccer at Des Moines Lincoln getting underway at 5:30. St. Edmund girls golf at the North Central Conference meet at Legacy Golf Course at 9 a.m. St. Edmund boys tennis at Webster City for a 4:30 duel. South Central Calhoun girls and boys track and field at the East Sac County Relays getting underway at 4 o'clock. And I'm Joe Jaden with the Connoisseur Media Sports Update.
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Gretchen Wilson, get the 7 o'clock hour underway. Work hard, play harder. 36 degrees at 7:13. Sunshine, looking for a high right around 75. Well, here's something you never thought of. Students at Harvard University are dealing with stress by signing up to get punched in the face. Ah, America, where even smart kids are idiots. Brooks and Dunn, Red Dirt Road. 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

0: True Country, 540 KWMT, Bellamy Brothers, Redneck Girl, 720. 37 degrees sunshine right now, looking for high later on, 75. So a hospital in Manitoba, Canada has announced they're going to temporarily suspend surgeries due to an ant problem. Yes, you heard me right. They have an ant problem. According to a report, ants have been spotted everywhere throughout the hospital. No one can figure out where they're coming from. Hospital officials say there's no, quote, infestation, but they are working with exterminators. Hospital says they need to deal with the ant problem before it gets worse, which means taking some precautions like postponing surgical procedures until they can ensure a proper, sterile environment. Apparently, they're just ants, so there's no serious safety risk, they say, often patients. But they can't have ants showing up, you know, during a knee surgery, right? So, I mean, it'd really give you ants in your pants if you're the patient. Yeah, I know. They can't all be good at 7:20 in the morning. But what do you expect? It's free.
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0: True Country 540 Katie WMT Janie Fricky. Let's stop talking about it. 729, 37 degrees with sunshine. Looking for High Ride Road 75 today. Gonna be gorgeous. Get out there and enjoy it. So, do you remember the 90s? Some of you do, some of you don't. It's okay. I get it. We all get a little older. Well, a website has ranked some of the best fads and trends of the 90s, and coming in number one, for better, for worse, Macarena. Yeah. Which is, yeah, silly, but the other fads that they have listed, Pogs, grunge music, the Super Soaker, which was cool, JNCO jeans, Nintendo Game Boy, which we got a couple of those still laying around the house, starter jackets, slap bracelets, Beanie Babies, rollerblades, Beverly Hills 90210, the birth of gangster rap and hip-hop fashion, pants on the ground, I stick around.
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True Country 540 KWMT, Martina McBride, and anyway, 740, 37 degrees with sunshine. Hey, Retracing the Dragoon Trail Book Talk is going on tomorrow, beginning at 6 p.m. at the Fort Dodge Public Library. Author Kevin Mason wrote about Iowa's transformation from prairies and wetlands to farms, towns, and more, beginning with the expedition of the first U.S. Dragoons. It's a free event. 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Back into it now, George Strait and Run. We'll take a look at farm news coming up. 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

0: have senators in China ahead of this week's big meeting. You're listening to the American Ag Network. Good morning. I'm Susan Littlefield with the news of agriculture. Kansas Senator Jerry Moran is one of a handful of U.S. senators who are in Beijing, China, ahead of this Thursday's meeting with between two presidents. Senator Moran says besides meeting with officials from the U.S. Embassy in Beijing, they've been busy meeting with Chinese officials as well.
1: We met with the premier, the number two person in the Chinese government, the head of the legislature, and the foreign minister, all with a message about wanting success in the summit that President Trump and President Xi is conducting. And in particular, of course, the focus for me and a number of my colleagues has been the need for China to reach agreements and to actually abide by those agreements, import from the United States our agriculture commodities. And in every conversation we've had, it's been about beef, soybeans, and grain sorghum, and really a longer list than that. And some of the members that I'm traveling with, senators that I'm traveling with, and they've been talking about fruits and vegetables and dairy, but the common denominator has been beef.
0: And Moran says that based on the meetings between the senators and Chinese officials, there is an expectation that something is going to happen regarding agriculture.
1: No one would say there's going to be a deal, but the way they used the words implied that there is a deal in the works in regard to agriculture commodities and in regard to beef from the meetings with President Trump and President Xi. And there was a couple of times in which there's a caveat that something they're complaining about the United States and what we are doing. So, I mean, all these negotiations are a give and take. But I think there's a real belief that agriculture will see some benefit.
0: Senator Moran said that there's no doubt that agriculture will be one of President Trump's highest priorities for the good of farmers and for ranchers. This is the American Ag Network.
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0: USDA meteorologist Brad Rippey reviews the latest U.S. drought monitor for the period that ended May 5th.
4: The current number that we see for percentage of the country in drought at this time is just shy of 61%, 60.92%. The fifth consecutive week we have seen drought coverage over 60%. The peak during this most recent high in drought coverage occurred 2 weeks ago on April 21st. And the coverage in the U.S., the lower 48 at that time, was 62.78%.
0: And that's USDA meteorologist Brad Rippey. Finally, a federal trade court has ruled that President Donald Trump unlawfully used Section 122 of the Trade Act of 1974 to impose a 10% global tariff after the Supreme Court blocked his broader tariff plan earlier this year. You can find more news, market information, and more through the Farm and Ranch Media mobile app. You're listening to the American Ag Network.
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True Country, 540 KWNC, the man in black, Johnny Cash, Big River, 752, 40 degrees right now with sunshine. Well, as you probably know, the Pentagon released classified UFO files among the revelations. Despite their superior intellect, even aliens don't know what's in Subway tuna. Marty Stewart, Travis Tritt, Honky Tonk is what I do best. It's True Country, 540 KWMG.

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1: I'm Dave Anthony, Fox News. The 18 passengers from the cruise ship stricken by a hantavirus outbreak, flown by the U.S. government to a special facility. They landed early this morning. One tested positive and will be in a quarantine biocontainment unit. Another is showing mild symptoms. Other passengers being flown to other countries.
2: A French woman evacuated from the cruise ship hit by hantavirus is in the hospital, her health worsening, and tests confirm she has contracted the respiratory disease. Three passengers on the MV Hondius have died as a result of hantavirus. The ships docked in the Spanish island of Tenerife. Passengers were escorted to shore by staff in full body protective gear and breathing masks. The World Health Organization says the risk to public health is low.
1: Fox's Jonathan Savage. There's another outbreak on another cruise ship. The not nearly as deadly norovirus. The Caribbean Princess docked this morning at Port Canaveral in Florida with 115 passengers and crew infected. The norovirus-stricken ship will be cleaned and disinfected. There's no deal with Iran to end the conflict. President Trump called totally unacceptable Iran's counterproposal, and Israeli Prime Minister Benjamin Netanyahu tells CBS 60 Minutes.
3: It's not over because there's still nuclear material, enriched uranium that has to be taken out of Iran. There's still enrichment sites that have to be dismantled.
1: Fox's Trey Yingston, Tel Aviv.
4: The Wall Street Journal reports that the latest Iranian response doesn't resolve the U.S. demand for commitments in advance on the fate of Iran's nuclear program and its stockpile of highly enriched uranium. Nuclear issues would be negotiated over the next 30 days, they said. Iran proposes to have some of its highly enriched uranium diluted and the rest transferred to a third country. Now, Reuters reports a spokesperson for the Iranian Foreign Ministry claimed the response was not excessive and that the United States continues to have unreasonable demands.
1: Cole Allen due in court this hour in Washington. The suspect in the White House Correspondents' Dinner attack faces arraignment. 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
1: The FAA and the National Transportation Safety Board are investigating a death on a runway in Denver late Friday night when a Frontier Airlines plane speeding toward departure hit a trespasser, forcing takeoff to be aborted.
9: They were struck and killed. Officials say the person was able to get there by scaling a security fence. This incident sparking an engine fire, sending at least five passengers to the hospital. After the person was hit, pilots reported smelling smoke inside the cabin, forcing all 231 people on board to evacuate using emergency slides.
1: That's Fox's Todd Pyro. Days after another airline, Spirit, was grounded for good because of financial turbulence, an attempt to save Spirit on TikTok went viral.
10: Creator Hunter Peterson launched the crowdfunding effort just days after the airline shut down operations and says supporters have now pledged more than $335 million in non-binding donations. The website allows users to pledge towards a proposed ownership stake in Spirit Airlines, though the contributions do not involve actual payments and instead reflect expressed interest. In a follow-up video, Peterson said what started as a joke is now going out of control in the best way possible. Angelo Bavaro, Fox News.
1: On Wall Street, stock futures are down ahead of this week's trading. The Nasdaq closed last week at a record high. At the movies, two sequels top the box office.
11: Oh, that's not what you're wearing to the dinner.
12: The Devil Wears Prada 2 strutted ahead with $43 million in its second weekend, while Mortal Kombat 2 came in swinging close behind with $40 million in its debut.
13: I really don't feel comfortable hitting a girl.
11: Don't worry. It won't.
12: Meantime, Michael kept its groove going in third place with $36.5 million. Carmen Roberts, Fox News.
1: In the NBA playoffs, the Knicks sweep the 76ers with a 30-point blowout win, advancing New York to the Eastern Conference Finals. Minnesota tied the series with San Antonio. I'm Dave Anthony. This is Fox News.
0: And now from the KWMT Farm Room, it's your nationally recognized, multi-award-winning farm broadcaster, Helena McNamee.
14: It's time to take a look at the early word on those livestock markets. All in all, it was an anticlimactic day on Friday for the live cattle complex, as the futures complex trended lower through the day's close and nothing more developed in the cash market. June live cattle closed $1.15 lower at $248.90, August $1.80 lower at $244.10, October $1.67 lower at $238.30. Box beef prices closed higher, with choice up $1.45 at $388.39 and select up 59 cents at $385.01. The feeder cattle contracts also ended the day lower on Friday, as the market continued to closely follow the direction of the live cattle contracts. May feeders closed $1.05 higher at $367.37. August $1.95 lower at $364.22, and September $2.42 lower at $362.22. Even though it came in the late, the deferred lean hog contracts were able to walk away from the day mildly higher, although some of the nearby contracts still ended lower. June lean hogs closed 75 cents lower at $98.62, July 25 cents higher at $103.20, and August 32 cents higher at $104.42. Traders hope that the slight uptick in consumer demand that the market has recently seen will continue into this week's trade as well. Hog prices closed higher on the daily direct afternoon hog report, up $3.07, with a weighted average price of $93.77 on 636 head. Pork cutout values were up $1.96 at $97.56, based on 353 loads. For our next extended market update, make sure to listen in at 9:05 for the opening market analysis. You can also tune in every hour at the top of the hour to hear how those markets are doing. 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

0: True Country 540 KWMT, Steve Earle, Guitar Town. 816, 42 degrees of sunshine. Looking for a high later on today of 75. Going to be absolutely gorgeous out there. Some random facts to help you ease into your Monday. Humanol was a real pharmaceutical product made from liquefied human fat. It was used over 100 years ago for things like surgical treatment of scars, wound disinfection, and wound revisions. The state that manufactures the most guns based on total gun production volume is New Hampshire, followed by Missouri, Florida, North Carolina, and Mississippi. Harvard University was founded before calculus was invented. Harvard was established in 1636. Calculus wasn't created until 1684. WWW is the only three-letter acronym that has three times more syllables than what it stands for. WWW is nine syllables. World Wide Web is three. And finally, U.S. mail was actually delivered twice a day until April of 1950. So now you know. Keith Urban's coming around the corner. Your chance to get hooked up into the drawing for the Walleye Fishing Connection coming up as well. Listen for that sounder and call in. 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

0: name's Jim. My last name is Fells.
1: Jim, where are you calling from?
0: Brooklyn, Iowa.
1: Where's Brooklyn? Is that over in eastern Iowa, down by Iowa City?
0: About halfway between Iowa City and Des Moines off the interstate.
1: Awesome. Okay, let's see if we can get you signed up for that and get you into that drawing. Here we go, Jim.
2: Welcome back, fishermen. Let's catch a big one today. Cast away. We had a storm last night, so there's a lot of stuff in the way. Hopefully we can get past it. Oh no, the line is stuck on a log. Dang it, the line snapped. Better luck next time.
1: Nah, sorry, Jim. Striking out first thing in the morning. Not good, but try again next hour, all right?
0: Okay, thank you.
1: Thanks for listening to KWMT. Jim, have a great day.
0: You too.

0: I'm Charles Payne, and this is the Fox Business Report.
1: Stock futures are narrowly mixed to lower after records last week for the NASDAQ and S&P. Crude oil prices are higher after talks between the U.S. and Iran to resolve the conflict stalled. Brent crude has topped $103 a barrel, West Texas Intermediate at $97. Airline stocks are losing ground on concern that rising oil prices will make it harder to operate profitably. Southwest, Delta, United, and American Airlines shares are all lower. Apollo Global Management is buying two businesses that organize trade shows and conventions and plans to combine them. Emerald Holding is known for trade shows and conferences around the U.S., including the Outdoor Retailer Show. QuestX organizes shows for beauty, wellness, travel, hospitality, and healthcare. That's your Fox Business Report. I'm Jenny Coselda, invested in you.
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Kendall's Heaven's Just a Sin Away. 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For get registered for Feed the Farmer coming up here in the next 10 minutes. 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

True Country 540 KWMT, Ernest Tubb and Red Foley. Good night, Irene. 843, 47 degrees on our way to a high of 76 today. Going to be gorgeous, sunny all day long. Hey, the Fort Dodge Regional Airport will conduct a required full-scale emergency disaster drill tomorrow beginning at 9 a.m. This exercise is part of the airport's ongoing commitment to safety, preparedness, and compliance with federal aviation requirements. The drill will simulate a realistic emergency scenario involving an aircraft incident and will include coordination among multiple emergency response agencies. As part of the exercise, a controlled live fire will be ignited and extinguished by trained personnel to test response effectiveness and ensure proper emergency procedures.

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0: trying to get somebody signed up for our fishing tournament, the Bellards Resort. Who do I have on the line here?
1: This is Jim Fells again.
0: All right, Jim, let's see if we can make you a winner again here. Let's see if we can get you in there.
2: Welcome back, fisherman. Let's go get a big one. Oh, nice cast. That went far. Reel it in nice and slowly. Done this before. Looks like a bite. A big one. Like you. Oh my gosh. It's not a fish. That's the Loch Ness Monster. Try again tomorrow. And everyone, run!
0: Jim, yeah, Loch Ness Monster took that one. Sorry.
1: Okay.
0: Yeah, we'll just keep on trying. You just keep calling in. We'll keep on trying. We'll eventually get you signed up.
1: Okay, thank you.
0: Yeah, you have a great day. Thanks for listening.

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2: I'm Dave Anthony, Fox News. A short time ago in Washington, the suspect in the White House Correspondents' Dinner attack.
3: He's facing the same three counts outlined in the criminal complaint revealed a few days after the shooting, attempting to assassinate the president, two firearm charges. Allen's also been charged with assaulting a federal officer with a deadly weapon.
2: That Secret Service agent was spared by a bulletproof vest. Fox's David Spunt also reports from outside the court in D.C.
3: Allen is asking the judge to force acting Attorney General Todd Blanche and U.S. Attorney Jeanine Pirro to recuse themselves from the case, arguing since they were potential victims of the attack and they were both inside the dinner, they shouldn't be allowed to handle this case.
2: We expect an update this hour from health officials in Nebraska, where passengers flown by the U.S. government after getting off a Hantavirus-stricken cruise ship landed early this morning.
4: Those passengers are going to be assessed, and those who are negative for Hantavirus and not experiencing symptoms are likely to be able to return shortly to their homes for at least 6 weeks of monitoring by their respective state health departments.
2: Now, one has symptoms, another tested positive without the symptoms, so Fox's Jonathan Seri adds from Omaha that person
4: is going to the facility's biocontainment unit for follow-up testing and health monitoring out of an abundance of caution.
2: We've also just learned two other passengers flown to the U.S. are being evaluated in Atlanta. Other passengers taken to other countries. One developed symptoms on the way to France, and we're told today her condition is worsening. Three people on board the cruise died. Now to the White House. Today, after President Trump rejected Iran's counterproposal to end the conflict as totally unacceptable, Fox's Mark Meredith reports.
5: The president making it crystal clear he is not happy with what Iran wants. And at this hour, it appears the deal to be is quite far off, given Iran's reported demands for U.S. war reparations and for sovereignty over the Strait of Hormuz. The other big issue that remains, of course, is the president's big goal, getting Iran to abandon its nuclear program.
2: America's listening to Fox News.
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2: Now to Wall Street. The Dow is up 34 points to start the week. The Nasdaq hit an intraday all-time high after the opening bell, but now it's down 12 points. The S&P 500 is adding 9 points to its record high close on Friday. The price of oil is up not as much as earlier today, rising almost 1%, back to around $95 a barrel for WTI. No change at the gas pump. AAA's national average for regular remains $4.52 per gallon. $4.55, an analyst Tripoli Lundberg survey of stations, and she says the price may rise more.
9: It is extremely tight in the U.S. for supply, while demand is rising seasonally, as it always does.
2: The price of gold is up slightly today. It's still around $4,700 an ounce. That's about $800 less than the record high hit in January. And President Trump wants to take a look at a hidden gold stockpile.
10: The president telling Full Measure with Cheryl Akison that he was serious when he said last year that he wanted to conduct an audit at Fort Knox to ensure the U.S.'s $700 billion in gold was secure. His interest in an inspection inspired by a recommendation by Elon Musk when he headed the Department of Government Efficiency. President Trump didn't give a timeline, but he says he wants to do so because, quote, they steal a lot. Fort Knox has rarely been inspected firsthand. The last time was by former Treasury Secretary Steve Mnuchin with several others in 2017. Sue Guzman, Fox News.
2: In the NBA playoffs, the Knicks are the first team to advance to the Final Four.
11: McBride tries again. Hits again! Deuce McBride, 5 for 5 from three-point range.
2: He scored 25 points, leading New York to complete a sweep of Philadelphia, 144-114 on ABC, advancing the Knicks to the Eastern Conference Finals to face either Detroit or Cleveland. Out west, Minnesota beat San Antonio to tie that series 2-2. The defending champion Oklahoma City Thunder, who are undefeated this postseason, can move on to the Western Finals if they beat the L.A. Lakers again tonight. I'm Dave Anthony, and this is Fox News.
0: And now from the KWMT Farm Room, it's your nationally recognized, multi-award-winning farm broadcaster, Helena McNamee.
1: It's time to take a look at the factors driving the opening markets for today, May 11th. Following President Trump's response to the fact that Iran rejected a peace proposal, crude oil prices are rising and grain and soy markets are adding back war premium. Iran's rejection of the U.S. peace plan and counterproposal made no mention of their nuclear program, and President Trump's response was that it was, quote, totally unacceptable, end quote. So the 10-week war will have no solution ahead of President Trump's trip to China on Thursday. It is an extremely busy week ahead with not only Iran and U.S.-China news, but also a major crop report on Tuesday morning, the May WASDE and USDA crop production report. Initial expectations are for world oilseed acres to rise at the expense of both corn and wheat, as fertilizer price and availability becomes more of an issue. South American production estimates are also likely to rise. Over on that Chicago Board of Trade, May corn is up 4 3/4 at 461. September up 1 at 478 3/4. May soybeans up 10 1/4 at 1204 1/2. September up 6 3/4 at 1191 1/2. May wheat up 7 3/4 at 615 1/4. September up 5 at 639. And now taking a look over at the livestock side of things, cash cattle trade developed on Thursday and carried through the end of the week, posting prices from $2 to $4 higher. This resulted in another week of record high cash. However, the futures did not follow suit, as both live cattle lost about $4 and feeder cattle futures were almost $8 lower. This would give the impression that the market may be tired, with traders willing to reduce their long positions on the possibility that these prices will impact demand. So far, that has not been a reality, as choice beef was up $1.45 and select up 59 cents. On that mercantile, June live cattle are up 145 at 250.35, October up 62 at 238.92, May feeders up 65 at 368.02, August up 60 at 364.82. Hog futures fared better than cattle, with limited losses for the week last week. The fundamentals throughout the week were not very friendly for the market. Traders seemed to indicate that enough is enough and decided to support the market. Both cash and cutouts were positive on Friday, which may support the market today. The National Daily Direct Afternoon Hog Report showed cash up $3.07 on limited trade volume. Pork cutout values increased by $1.96. This certainly does not indicate that support has been reached and that the trend will change. However, continued higher slaughter may eventually tighten supplies and prices will move higher. May lean hogs are up 35 at 91.22, July up 140 at 104.60. For our next extended market update, make sure to listen in at 2:05 for our closing market analysis. You can also tune in every hour at the top of the hour to hear how those markets are doing. 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

0: True Country, 540 KWMT. Miranda Lambert, Gunpowder and Lead, getting the 9 o'clock hour underway. 9-11, sunny and 53 right now on your Monday. Check this out. A Florida Taco Bell worker shot at customers putting soda in water cups. Yeah, as if Taco Bell customers need one more reason to poop themselves. 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
1: Well, I was thumbing from Montgomery. I had my guitar on my back. 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

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I mean, you got Waylon Jennings, Willie Nelson, Guy Clark, and Billy Joe Schaefer.

0: Route 66 marks its 100th anniversary this year, and NCBA and the Beef Checkoff getting in on the celebration. I'm Mark Oppold, your bottom line report to start the week. 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Dressed cattle weights have stabilized the last month, though still about 60 pounds heavier than the 5-year average. Current weights around 900 pounds, 5-year average 839. 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
1: True Country 540 KWMT, Alabama, and Old Flame 923, 56 degrees right now, sunshine. Well, as you probably know, the Pentagon released classified UFO files. Among the details released, aliens look a lot like Steve Buscemi. Yeah, they don't look like Elf at all. They look like Steve Buscemi.

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Should be a fun night. Great cause. What else do you want on a Friday night? Eddie Rabbit, you put the beat in my heart. It's True Country, 540 KWMT.

40 KWMT, Jeannie C. Riley, Harper Valley PTA, one of my mom's favorite all-time songs. 942, 58 degrees with sunshine on her way to a high of 76 today. Coming up, we're going to check in with BIS Markets and BIS Commodities to check out the markets, see how they're doing. Getting us there, sweetheart of the rodeo. I feel fine. 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
4: Time to check in with Tim from BIS Commodities to see how the commodity markets are opening up for Monday. Tim, take it away.
5: Well, the ag markets, everything is really good here. The livestock markets are all trading higher here. Green across the board. The grain markets, energies are higher. At least crude's higher here, up about $2 or so. So positive start to the day as far as corn and soybeans are concerned. It is a pretty interesting week, or potential for a lot of headlines this week, because we do have our monthly supply and demand report. Comes out at 11 o'clock tomorrow, and we get our first crop, or our first balance sheet as far as new crop corn and beans are concerned. And we do have the China trade talks starting up this week with the lead negotiator, Bissent, to meet with his Chinese counterpart on Wednesday. And certainly we still got the ongoing conflict with Iran. So potential out here for lots of headlines and potential for some volatility this week. So I would suggest producers to take a look at these price levels for corn and soybeans, $5 for new crop corn, $12 for new crop beans, and ask yourself if you're happy with your coverage levels at these prices. So you're seeing outside markets continue to move our markets. Fundamentally, at this point, we aren't looking at any type of shortages. I'd say that there isn't any expected down the road, but that's my point, to where our price levels that may warrant an opportunity to make some sales or some protection. Again, at these levels. Cattle market stronger here this morning. It looks like cash trade was very strong last week, maybe a bit higher than the previous week. We didn't see the futures market react to it. It looks like it's reacting positively this morning, as I mentioned. Hogs a little bit stronger here, too, after a week of a downtrending market as far as the charts or futures are concerned. And as I mentioned lastly, crude is holding their gains in here this morning. And before I let you go, we'll take a look at just what some of the equity markets are doing. Looks like stock market's fairly quiet in here today as well. Shade to the green here, fortunately, at the moment. So, again, if you have any questions about these or any of the markets or about the report tomorrow, give us a call here at BIS Commodities at 1-800-373-2525 or check us out on the web at BISCommodities.com.
4: All right, Tim, thank you so much. 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
1: True Country 540 KWMT, Conway Twitty, Red Leckin' Love Making Night. That's it for me, Jeff. I'm going to slide on out of here. Link Clay comes in around the corner. We'll have some more chances for you to get signed up for Feed the Farmer. You guys have a great Monday. I'll be back tomorrow bright and early at 6. I'll catch you cats later.

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1: They're back and quarantined. I'm Dave Anthony, Fox News. The passengers finally taken off a Hantavirus-stricken cruise ship. They landed in the U.S. early this morning.
2: You can be assured the medical staff at UNMC are highly trained and compassionate.
1: Nebraska Governor Jim Pillen, 16 Americans.

0: Is now at a special health facility in Omaha. Dr. Angela Hewlett says
1: they are doing well. Actually, they are currently do not have any symptoms and have a good appetite, although they're very tired, understandably, but it's been a really long journey for these folks.
0: Two others were flown to a different facility to be treated or monitored in Atlanta. One's tested positive for hantavirus, another has mild symptoms. The others evacuated from the ship yesterday in the Canary Islands are being taken to other countries. One got sick on the way to France, and her condition worsened today. The hantavirus outbreak killed three passengers. Cole Allen pleaded not guilty this morning in court in Washington, D.C.
2: Clad in an orange prison jumpsuit and shackles, he is charged with attempting to kill President Trump at the White House Correspondents Association dinner last month. Those charges also include assaulting an officer or employee of the U.S. with a deadly weapon and stem from a shot that hit a Secret Service officer during the incident. Allen is accused of storming through a security checkpoint at the dinner attended by many in the Trump administration while armed with guns and knives.
0: Fox's Tanya G. Powers. The day after Iran's counterproposal was rejected as totally unacceptable, President Trump tells Fox's John Roberts Iran's going to fold as he pushes to stop them from making nuclear weapons, demanding they give up enriched uranium.
3: Today, the president is at the White House, but much of this week he'll be spending his time in the air, traveling to and from China. The president's meeting with Chinese President Xi Jinping could prove pivotal in forcing Iran to reach a deal. As the Wall Street Journal writes, President Xi also wants the fighting to stop as Middle East turmoil restricts China's oil supply and shrinks other countries' ability to buy Chinese goods.
0: That's Fox's Mark Meredith at the White House. Oil prices up 2% today. 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
0: Well, the U.S. and Iran conflict continues without an end in sight. Russia and Ukraine continue to do battle. And today, the European Union imposed sanctions on 16 people accused of helping Russia kidnap tens of thousands of children from Ukraine, some forced to change their identities or put up for adoption in Russia. Meanwhile,
8: the U.S. mediated three-day pause in fighting ends today, but Ukraine and Russia are trading allegations about ceasefire violations. Ukrainian President Volodymyr Zelensky says while Russian aerial bombardments have stopped, assaults on the front lines have continued. Russia says it's brought down 57 Ukrainian drones. The ceasefire was timed to coincide with Russia's annual Victory Day. Meanwhile, Russian President Vladimir Putin has hinted an end to the war could be near, saying, "I think the matter is coming to an end." He'd earlier used his Victory Day speech to justify the war. Jonathan Savage, Fox News.
0: Israel's punishing two soldiers who desecrated a Christian statue in Lebanon during the fight against Hezbollah militants there. The one who put a cigarette in the mouth of the statue of Mary gets 3 weeks in a military prison. The one who recorded it gets 2 weeks. Other Israeli soldiers who chopped down a crucifix in Lebanon were earlier sentenced to time behind bars. Now an update on the controversial White House ballroom President Trump's building.
9: Republicans in the U.S. Senate are trying to add $1 billion to the White House security allocations using the budget reconciliation procedures, which require fewer votes to pass than usual legislation. But Senate Democrats are vowing to stop the measure. The increased spending on White House security is connected to the construction of the new White House ballroom, something that has been funded by donors. But the increased security expenditures come as President Trump survives a third known assassination attempt just weeks ago. Evan Brown, Fox News.
0: On Wall Street, the Dow is up 30 points, and the NASDAQ and the S&P 500 have risen to new all-time record highs. I'm Dave Anthony. This is Fox News.
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7: It's time to take a look at those markets again. Over on the Chicago Board of Trade, May corn is up 3.25 at 4.59.5. July up 2.5 at 4.73.75. September up 2.75 at 4.80.5. May soybeans are up 7.75 at 12.02. August up 8.5 at 12.11.25. September up 8 at 11.92.75. May wheat is up 5.75 at 6.13.25, while September is up 10 at 6.44.75. Now on the mercantile, June live cattle up 2.65 at 2.51.50. August up 2.30 at 2.46.40. October up 1.80 at 2.40.10. May feeders are up 245 at 369.82. August up 185 at 366.12. May lean hogs are up 5 at 90.92. July is up 107 at 104.27. And October up 77 at 91.20. Now taking a look over at the ag weather outlook for the Midwest. Following Friday's system that moved through the southern part of the region and scattered showers over the weekend, cold air persists across the area, maintaining frost risk through today and potentially Tuesday. However, this likely marks the final frost threat of the season. As we head into Tuesday and Wednesday, a new system will bring scattered rain, ushering in a more active pattern through next week. While occasional northern showers may cause slight delays, soil moisture remains largely favorable, allowing for good planting progress. It is currently sunny and 61 degrees in Fort Dodge. 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

0: 540 KWMT, Keith Urban and Kiss a Girl, starting us off on a Monday morning. Good morning, my name is Link. I'll be with you here until about 2 p.m., playing the best of country music and bringing you all the egg information you need to know. On the way, we have another Fox Business Report, as well as Alan Jackson, right after this.
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3: Stocks opened lower on cooling expectations for a settlement to end the Iran conflict, though both the NASDAQ and S&P closed at records on Friday. Moderna shares are up 2.5%. It is researching vaccines to protect against hantaviruses and has been doing so since before the recent cruise ship outbreak. Intel shares are up more than 4.5%. There are reports Intel may be providing chips for some Apple devices, and analysts at Jefferies are raising expectations for the stock. Fox Corp, parent of Fox News, reported an upbeat quarter. The stock's up more than 3%. Home builder Dream Finders Homes is offering to buy Beazer Homes USA. It's lower than a previous offer, but the company says it reflects a lower stock price. That's your Fox Business Report. I'm Jenny Coselda, invested in you.
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0: 540 KWMT, Al Dexter and Pistol Packin' Mama, the old cover there. On the way, we have another look at your ag weather and markets, as well as Kenny Chesney.
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2: Small disturbances pushing into the Gulf of Mexico this morning. Those showers are still developing near the Gulf and southeast through the day. Another system is moving through the Canadian prairies and showers into the northern plains. Good morning. 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I'm Susan Littlefield as we take a look at the ag weather. First off, in the northern plains, with isolated showers that are moving through this weekend, some coldest temperatures in the east still producing frost into today. And that, they say, is the final day of frost risks for some warmer temperatures to move in the rest of the week. Multiple systems will be moving through the region or north into Canada while bringing in some periods of scattered showers. Coverage does not look to be very extensive. In the central southern plains, a disturbance that went through this weekend produced some areas of heavy thunderstorms, but it was across the south, easing some of the drought for them. Some showers also went through the drier west, adding to some rain and snow from last week. A small boost to moisture is nice, but does not erase the large deficit over the last several months. The region will be drier the next few days, but systems are moving through the northern plains, and with it will bring a chance of showers and thunderstorms that will start on Thursday. The Midwest is a system moving through with the south and showers on Friday and some more showers out of the region over the weekend. Cold air continues to sit in the region, bringing with it frost chances, maybe even into tomorrow. But they're saying that might be the end of those frost risks. 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
2: July corn 2¾ higher, 474. December 496¾, up 3¼. July beans 1214¼, up 6¼. And November 1196, up 6½. June live cattle 251.62, up 272. August 24640, up 230. May feeders 370.15, up 277. And August 366.35, up 212. May lean hogs 91.25, up 37. 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
1: A ceasefire on life support. On Lisa Brady, Fox News. That's how President Trump describes the ceasefire with Iran moments ago, calling it unbelievably weak after each side rejected a counterproposal for ending the conflict.
2: After reading that piece of garbage they sent us, I didn't even finish reading it. I said, I'm not going to waste my time reading it.
1: He says his plan for Iran is simple, that they will not be allowed to have a nuclear weapon.
2: They think that, well, I'll get tired of this, or I'll get bored, or I'll have some pressure, but there's no pressure. There's no pressure at all. We're going to have a complete victory. We've already, in theory, had a complete victory from the military standpoint.
1: The president calls an ongoing U.S. blockade of Iranian ports genius, also just telling reporters Iran has told his administration only the U.S. and China have the ability to remove nuclear dust from underground sites that were hit during last year's Operation Midnight Hammer. Iranian officials have reportedly offered some concessions on their disputed nuclear program, but not what the U.S. has been asking for. American passengers from the cruise ship at the center of a hantavirus outbreak are now quarantined in Nebraska.
3: The passengers landing in Omaha, then bused to a federally funded quarantine unit at the University of Nebraska Medical Center, including one patient who's tested positive for the hantavirus, who's now in a biocontainment unit.
4: The risk of hantavirus to the general public remains very, very low.
3: Admiral Brian Christine, Assistant Secretary of Health.
4: The Andes variant of this virus does not spread easily, and it requires prolonged close contact with someone who is already symptomatic.
3: Two other Americans are being isolated in a biocontainment unit in Atlanta. Three people have died since the cruise ship virus outbreak began late last month.
1: Fox's Jeff Manasso. Other evacuees from the ship taken to other countries. A French woman who tested positive, not doing as well, her condition worsening in a hospital overnight. America is listening to Fox News.
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9: Three Americans and two Chinese nationals were arrested after they worked with the DEA to stop a drug trafficking scheme. The arrests happened in two Chinese provinces, as well as Florida and Nevada. Synthetic benzodiazepines and synthetic opioids were among the drugs seized. Before the U.S. Supreme Court struck down President Trump's emergency-based tariffs, some of the levies enacted against China had been due to the president's concern that Chinese authorities did little to stop the sale and export of precursor chemicals required for fentanyl production. The announcement of these arrests comes as President Trump travels to China to meet with President Xi Jinping this week. Jessica Rosenthal, Fox News.
1: Heightened concern about AI's risks for cybersecurity as Google confirms it disrupted a criminal group's effort to use artificial intelligence to exploit another company's previously unknown digital vulnerability. The Arctic region, including parts of Canada and Alaska, are now in the land of the midnight sun.
10: The sun rose in Utqiagvik, formerly known as Barrow, on Sunday and does not set until August 2nd, a stretch of 84 straight days of 24-hour daylight in the northernmost village. While other Alaskan cities will experience 24 hours of daylight, it will be for a shorter time frame. Fairbanks, for example, about 520 miles to the south, will enjoy 24 hours of daylight for the next 70 days. Video posted online appears to show the sun move down to the horizon before slowly moving up into the sky. In places like Anchorage, the sun sets as late as 10:42 p.m. local time during the summer, which is much later than states on the east coast of the nation. CJ Papa, Fox News.
1: In the winter, Kiadvik has 64 days without daylight. Right now, stocks are mixed. The Dow's down 27 points, but the S&P and the NASDAQ hitting new highs, even as oil gets back over $97 a barrel. I'm Lisa Brady. This is Fox News.
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12: It's time to take a look at those markets again. Over on the Chicago Board of Trade, May corn is up 4 at 460 and a quarter. July up 3 and 3 quarters at 475. September up 4 at 481 and 3 quarters. May soybeans up 6 and 3 quarters at 1201. August up 5 and 3 quarters at 1208 and a half. September up 5 and a quarter at 1190. May wheat up 5 and 3 quarters at 613 and a quarter. September up 12 and a quarter at 646 and a quarter. Now on the livestock side of things, June live cattle are down $3 at $245.95. October down $4.17 at $234.12. December down $4.25 at $233.32. May feeders are down $1.72 at $365.65. August down $6.57 at $357.65. May lean hogs down 17 at 90.70, July down up a dollar at 104.20, and October up 102 at 91.45. Now taking a look over at the ag weather outlook for the Midwest, following Friday's system that moved through the southern part of the region and scattered showers over the weekend, cold air persists across the area, maintaining frost risk through today and potentially Tuesday. However, this likely marks the final frost threat for the season. As we head into Tuesday and Wednesday, a new system will bring scattered rain, ushering in a more active pattern through next week. While occasional northern showers may cause slight delays, soil moisture remains largely favorable, allowing for good planting progress. It is currently sunny and 65 degrees in Fort Dodge. Keeping an eye on the ag news, markets, and weather so that you don't have to, I'm Helena McNamee, KWMT.
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14: Joe Jaden with the Connoisseur Media Sports Update. The Iowa Central baseball team are back-to-back Iowa Community College Athletic Conference champions. The 16th-ranked in Division II Tritons won two games yesterday in Carroll, defeating Southeastern Community College 17-4, and then beating them in the championship game 8-7 to improve to 48-10 on the season. The Tritons will move on to play Williston College in Williston, North Dakota on Friday for the right to the national tournament. Head coach Eric Stein spoke after yesterday's wins.
15: The guys were incredible. Just the way that they persevered. You know, we didn't take the easy route getting in that loser's bracket, but the way that those guys on short rest, on the mound, the way that they just chested up to the challenge and gave us a very good chance today. Bunch of big performances in that thing to kind of set the stage for the second one. Then you got a ton of guys on short rest with Carter Giesen starting the game for us, Isaiah Brennan following, and then Maddox Sullivan. I mean, those guys are on really short rest and they really carried the torch for us.
14: The Iowa baseball team drops an 8-6 decision on the road at 25th-ranked Nebraska. The Hawkeyes have now lost three in a row and four of their last five. They fall to 29-21 on the season. The Iowa Cubs lose to Columbus 9-4. The Cubs are now 18-20. Former Fort Dodge Dodger Jalen Adams and the 35-16 Arizona softball team has been selected to the NCAA Durham Regional to begin its NCAA tournament journey this coming weekend. The Wildcats will play Marshall on Friday with Duke and Howard also in the regional. Adams, a second-team All-Big 12 standout, is 20-9 with a 3.32 ERA. Recapping Saturday's scoreboard, the Fort Dodge girls golf team finished fifth at the Storm Lake Invitational with a 4.27. They were led by Emma Lloyd's 97. She finished 12th overall. The St. Edmund boys golf team got second place on Saturday at the Crusader Invitational at Coon Rapids Golf Course, shooting a 315. There were five strokes behind the champion. Ty Miracle was second with a 76. Today's local schedule, Fort Dodge boys tennis, home against Des Moines Lincoln at 4 o'clock. Fort Dodge boys soccer at Des Moines Lincoln getting underway at 5:30. St. Edmund girls golf at the North Central Conference meet at Legacy Golf Course at 9 a.m. St. Edmund boys tennis at Webster City for a 4:30 duel. South Central Calhoun girls and boys track and field at the East Sac County Relays getting underway at 4 o'clock. And I'm Joe Jaden with the Connoisseur Media Sports Update.
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1: A simple plan for Iran. I'm Lisa Brady, Fox News.
2: It's a very simple plan. Iran cannot have a nuclear weapon, and they won't have a nuclear weapon. And they didn't want to go that far.
1: President Trump says a diplomatic solution is very possible, but he calls a counterproposal from Iran a piece of garbage, despite reports Iran had offered some concessions on its nuclear program.
2: Look, I've had to deal with them 4 or 5 times. They change their mind. They're very dishonorable people, the leadership.
1: The president also telling reporters Iran thinks he'll get bored or be pressured. He says there's no pressure, predicting a complete victory and also predicting again that gas prices will drop like a rock once the conflict does end. In the meantime, he says he'll suspend the federal gas tax to help lower prices. 18 Americans are back on U.S. soil after weeks aboard a cruise ship at the center of a deadly hantavirus outbreak.
3: The Americans disembarked the cruise in the Canary Islands Sunday and boarded a government medical flight to Nebraska, where all are quarantined, including one who tested positive for the hantavirus, who's being housed in a biocontainment unit at the University of Nebraska Medical Center, where Governor Jim Pillen says a strong plan is in place for the initial assessment.
4: And we're working diligently to ensure no one leaves this security in an unsecured way at an inappropriate time.
3: Also ensuring the best care possible, two other passengers are being quarantined at Emory University in Atlanta.
1: Fox's Jeff Manasso. Other passengers taken to other countries, including a French woman who tested positive and is hospitalized, her condition worsening overnight. The California man accused of trying to kill the president at a D.C. dinner event pleads not guilty to multiple federal charges. An attorney entering the plea for Cole Allen, who was handcuffed and shackled during today's arraignment. 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
1: One of the world's leading artificial intelligence companies is being sued by the family of a mass shooting victim, accusing the company of allowing their product to influence the gunman on a college campus.
9: The widow of one of two victims killed by a gunman at Florida State University in Tallahassee last year is now suing OpenAI, the company behind ChatGPT, saying the alleged gunman's use of the chatbot should have alerted the company to potential danger. Attorney Bakari Sellers is representing Vandana Joshi.
10: ChatGPT has decided they wanted to place revenue streams. They decided they wanted to place income. They decided they wanted to place the dollar above the lives of everyday average Americans.
9: OpenAI has yet to respond. The company has been the subject of legal action over its use by other mass shooters and suicide victims. In Miami, Eben Brown, Fox News.
1: In other cases, OpenAI has emphasized efforts to strengthen safeguards. The rise of artificial intelligence may be taking a toll on the confidence of younger Americans concerned about finding entry-level jobs.
11: A new Gallup World poll finds younger Americans are less optimistic about the job market, with only 43% of those aged 15 to 34 believing it's a good time to find a job in the area where they live. Optimism about the job market is much higher for those 55 and over. The poll says the most frustrated groups of young people are those who still don't have a first job, college graduates, and those who have not attended college.
1: Fox's Jenny Cosola. A lackluster report for the U.S. housing market, with sales of existing homes unchanged compared to a year ago. The national median median sales price topping $417,000, up nearly 1%. Right now, stocks are mixed. The Dow's down 21 points after bouncing higher a short time ago. New highs, though, for the S&P and the NASDAQ. I'm Lisa Brady. This is Fox News.
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12: It's time to take a look at those markets again. Over on the Chicago Board of Trade, May corn is up 5 3/4 at 462. July up 4 at 475 and a quarter. September up 4 at 481 3/4. May soybeans up 6 3/4 at 1201. August up 5 3/4 at 1208 1/2. September up 6 at 1190 3/4. May wheat is up 5 3/4 at 613 1/4. September up 13 1/2 at 647 1/2. Now over on the livestock side of things, June live cattle are down 5 at 248.85. August down 102 at 243.07. October up down 227 at 236.02. May feeders are up 77 at 368.15, while August is down 345 at 360.80. May lean hogs are down 12 at 90.75, while June is up 122 at 99.85, and October is up 75 at 91.17. Now taking a look over at the ag weather outlook for the Midwest. Following Friday's system that moved through the southern part of the region and scattered showers over the weekend, cold air persists across the area, maintaining frost risk through Tuesday morning. However, this likely marks the final frost threat for the season. As we head into Tuesday and Wednesday, a new system will bring scattered rain, ushering in a more active pattern through the next week. While occasional northern showers may cause slight delays, soil moisture remains largely favorable, allowing for good planting progress. It is currently sunny and 67 degrees in Fort Dodge. Also, active farmers in Audubon, Carroll, Crawford, Greene, and Guthrie counties can now register for week 5 of Feed the Farmer. 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We will be announcing the winning family this Thursday during the KWMT Power Lunch. Keeping an eye on the ag news, markets, and weather so that you don't have to. I'm Helena McNamee, KWMT.
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0: 540 KWMT, Neil McCoy, If I Was a Drinking Man. And on the way, we have your egg news as well as George Strait right after this.
1: I'm Helena McNamee, and it's time for your Connoisseur Media Ag Update. After years of advocacy, the House of Representatives is scheduled to hold a vote to permanently authorize the year-round sale of E15 on Wednesday, May 13th. Brian Glenn, Director of Government Affairs at the American Farm Bureau Federation, says House Bill 1346 would make several long-awaited changes.
2: This bill authorizes the sale of E15 year-round and makes reforms to small refinery exemptions to help ensure only true small oil refineries can receive relief from blending obligated volumes of renewable fuel under the renewable fuel standard.
1: He said this fix is necessary because of outdated language in the Clean Air Act, which only allows for year-round sale of E10 ethanol, but science has proven that E15 is just as safe.
2: Now, Congress must amend the Clean Air Act. The entire fuel and agriculture supply chain need Congress to permanently fix this outdated section of the Clean Air Act to instill certainty for both farmers and fuel providers.
1: Glenn said approving year-round E15 would be a win for farmers and consumers at the nation's gas pumps.
2: So authorizing permanent E15 could increase demand for corn by up to 2.4 billion bushels a year. E15 saves drivers 10 to 30 cents per gallon. And at a time when gas prices are elevated, E15 truly will bring relief to the pump.
1: Again, that was Brian Glenn, Director of Government Affairs at the American Farm Bureau Federation. Learn more or voice your support for year-round E15 on the advocacy page at fb.org. In other agricultural news, April's Cattle on Feed report provided a breakdown of steers and heifers on feed. Heifers fell to 37% of the total on-feed inventory, which typically hints at a herd rebuild phase beginning. Shaley Stewart, a livestock market analyst with DTN, said 37% is more of a neutral number, not indicating growth or shrinkage.
3: Seeing that quarterly number at 37% was just kind of a neutral factor. I believe that there are pockets in the U.S. where we are seeing some minor rebuilding occur. But I also believe that we are seeing, and we will continue to see in the weeks ahead, if we do not get the moisture that we desperately need, we will see whether it be young cows let go, less desirable stock let go, or, you know, just a liquidation of some older cows, you know, to maybe hit that hamburger market. But really, I'm not comfortable saying that the herd has truly began to be rebuilt yet.
1: Several market factors are weighing in as we approach summer, which could halt any signs of herd rebuild that may have been present.
3: I believe we're in a neutral phase just simply because we don't have enough positive factors to push the cycle into growth mode. There are areas where that is indicative and where that is possible, but to say that the entire industry is doing so is not something that I think anybody would step out and say, just because there are too many external factors that weigh against the marketplace at this time. We have the war in Iran. We have fuel prices too high. Interest rates are not low. We do not know what's going to happen in regards to drought this summer. Feed prices in regards to the corn complex, they look like they're going to be relatively affordable, but you know what? Time changes things.
1: As for the upcoming cattle on feed reports, data could be slightly skewed compared to the same time last year. The U.S. did reopen its border to Mexican cattle imports for a short time, but Stewart knows that it's difficult to compare 2025 to 2026.
3: It was minuscule enough to where if we take the numbers in full perspective, we will be able to understand the story. Now, depending on drought and the ramifications of feedlot placements, numbers might be a little skewed because it's really two different worlds. Comparing the market of 2025 to the early market of 2026, they're different scenarios. Our border is not reopened right now. We might be placing some cattle in feedlots more aggressively early this spring just because we don't have the option of green grass as much as we did even just a year ago. So I think that we need to be careful, and if there is a variation in the typical data scheme, to look and say why.
1: Again, that was Shaley Stewart, DTN Livestock Market Analyst. And up next, corn and soybean planting is still ahead of schedule in much of the Midwest in early May. That's according to USDA meteorologist Brad Rippey. He said despite the cool and wet weather, the pace of Midwest planting by May 3rd looked good.
4: We remain ahead of the five-year average pace for planting. 38% of U.S. intended corn acreage planted by May 3rd, 4 points ahead of the five-year average of 34%, and now equal to this time a year ago.
1: However, some planting pace slowed due to variable weather.
4: For example, Illinois only planting 9% of the corn during the week. So that overall progress number for Illinois is at 38%, which just happens to match the national number. That is 2 points ahead of the five-year average in Illinois of 36%.
1: As for soybeans nationally,
4: one-third of the U.S. intended soybean acreage planted by May 3rd, that 33% number compares to the five-year average of just 23% and last year's 28%.
1: He also talked about some of the state soybean numbers.
4: Illinois, for example, 46%, Indiana, 44%. To compare, for Indiana, the five-year average is just 19%. A little slower as you move to the far northern Corn Belt, Michigan, 3% of the soybeans planted, five-year average is 15%.
1: And west of the Mississippi,
4: we did see planting progress advancing during the week, as much as 20% in Iowa. Overall progress there now reaching 42%, but that has slipped behind the five-year average of 44%.
1: Meanwhile, corn emergence nationally was at 13% on May 3rd, ahead of the 9% five-year average, 24% in Illinois. Soybean emergence nationally was at almost 13%, more than twice the five-year average. Again, that was USDA meteorologist Brad Rippey. And with this Connoisseur Media Ag Update, I'm Helena McNamee.
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2: 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I'm Jesse Allen with News of Agriculture. Well, could we see a warm-up in the weather pattern to help propel more spring planting this week? Eric Snodgrass with Nutrient Ag Solutions talked about the potential on this week's weather update for Market Talk.
3: And I imagine that this week, even though there's some really cold air sagging north this morning, but I'm imagining with the big surge of heat that's happening this week, I mean, we're going to be deep into the 90s in the plains and into the western corn belt. I imagine with all that heat, they're going to go fast, because what you just mentioned, you know, it's going to come back. There's Bermuda high coming back over into parts of the southeast. The storm system's coming out of Southern California, and they're just ripping right up the midsection of the country. So it's like this Texas to Mississippi Valley, you know, to Ohio Valley, Great Lakes, that little corridor. And I'm wondering, can we get any of the rain back to the west into Nebraska, parts of Kansas, Colorado, which, I mean, last week Colorado got dumped on with snow, so they got some moisture. But then do we block off the southeast with a big high pressure cell? And that seems to be the way the pattern's trying to tell us about 6 or 7, maybe 8 days from now. It's just going to do that again. And I think it's going to bring in some severe weather right in the same corridor. It's going to bring in very, very wet conditions. And so I imagine, like, I'm looking outside my house today in Champaign. I imagine they're going to be going hard to get this, to get this crop going. And I mentioned the winds, the strong winds in the northern plains today, but those winds are going to build throughout much of the central United States as this next 2 week time period opens up. And Jesse, last week after we talked, I ran an analysis. Now I live in Illinois, so I want to talk about it, but I made a map of the whole country to look at how windy April was. And there's a bullseye in central Illinois where we had huge dust storms. We had all sorts of just crazy winds. I have got a pile in my backyard that's 12 feet tall of tree debris. But we were nearly 2.5 standard deviations above the average on winds. And I'm saying more wind is coming, more strong, severe storms are coming. It's just not immediately. It's after, as we approach the weekend. In the near term, it's heat, man. A lot of heat coming in out of the west.
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2: Well, U.S. grain export sales were mixed in the latest weekly report from the USDA. Soybean sales fell to their lowest level of the marketing year that began September 1, totaling just 141,900 metric tons in the week ending April 30th, down 45% from the previous week and 51% below the four-week average. Corn sales reached 1.36 million metric tons, down 15% week over week, though exports jumped 28% to 2.06 million metric tons. 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That's News of Agriculture. I'm Jesse Allen reporting.
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9: Stocks have been looking for direction, though the NASDAQ and S&P have been dipping into record territory today. Home sales were flat in April, rising just 0.2%. The industry was counting on a strong spring season to pull it out of an extended slump. Real estate agents and mortgage lenders are now bracing for another slow year of home sales. National Association of Realtors Chief Economist Lawrence Yoon blames the oil price shock, which he says boosted mortgage rates. Cerebras, the artificial intelligence chip maker, is more optimistic about its stock launch on the NASDAQ expected this week. It has boosted the number of shares it will offer to 30 million, and Cerebras priced its stock higher at $150 to $160 a share. That's your Fox Business Report. I'm Jenny Cosola, invested in you.
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12: Insects have reigned since the dawn of time, adapted to their surroundings, experienced the harshest climates and toughest challenges until now. With two modes of action, Ridgeback Insecticide delivers one devastating outcome for soybean aphids: extinction from your fields. They may have lived through it all, but they won't survive this. 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
13: I'm Helena McNamee, and joining me is Peyton Lawler of HPL Auctions. We're catching up with him about his hay sale that was held this past Saturday, the 9th, in Union, Iowa. So, Peyton, the last time that we talked, you gave our listeners a preview of some of the hay that you had lined up for the sale. Could you now give us a highlight of how that sale went?
14: Yes, Helena, and it's a great morning out there, and I hope everybody's enjoying their day. Saturday, we had a good crowd, ended up with about 75 bidders between online and in person, about 35 online, about 40 in person. Little square bales, we only ended up with 120. It was fourth cutting alfalfa. It ranged anywhere from $7 to $10. It was really nice stuff, and kind of got divided up between a lot of guys just buying that 10 to 20 to get on into summer here. Big squares ended up with just shy of 60, and full semi-load of fourth or fifth cutting alfalfa orchard grass mix. That stuff brought $85 a bale. It was weighing right at 900 a pound, or 900 pounds per bale. Really pretty stuff. A little caramelization going on in it, but overall really nice hay, and clearly it was good. Moving on to rounds, ended up with just right at 600 total. And rounds was a huge range. So good stored inside second, third cutting alfalfa grass mix was bringing 125 to 140 a bale. Again, these bales would have been weighing that 15 to 1550. And it was stored inside nice hay. It just dropped off there. So that stored inside or really nice grass was running 70, 75. And maybe some alfalfa that had been stored outside, but in good condition, was running kind of the same range. And again, base your weights on about 1500 pounds. And then once we went into what I'm going to call grinding hay, or anything that was sat outside for a long time, that was running 25 to 30. So a big range in the hay. Overall, corn stalk bales were bringing 25 to 30 bucks a bale there as well. So ended up with a great hay sale. This is our final one for what we call the season. Again, we're September through May, take June, July, and August off, but can call anytime if you're looking for some hay, as I can find you some somewhere in the country to get you by. Just don't be afraid to call.
13: And of course, if anyone is interested in any of the upcoming sales, they can keep an eye on when those are at hplauction.com. For those who can't look online right now, could you tell our listeners about any of the other upcoming sales that you have planned, and also about your new location?
14: Yeah, so we're moving currently, and have moved to Eldora, 23466 VV Avenue, right there on the east side of town, right on Highway 175. Great location. 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And we've got several sales coming up. We've got a busy time right now. Saturday, May 16th, we got the Jim Waxman moving sale, tool sale. He's got a 5525 John Deere tractor, low hour, 600 hours on it, pickup, side by side, and then a shop full of tools, about 400 lots of tools. And don't be afraid to miss those on our website and equipment facts, and look through everything there. And then June 3rd, we have our annual, I think it's our sixth year annual springtime, summertime auction here Wednesday, starts at 10 a.m. sharp. Got a lot of good equipment coming in right now. We've got a feed yard closing out, a lot of cattle equipment, silage equipment here, round balers, and just good farm equipment coming in, and still taking consignments on that.
13: Again, that was Payden Lawler of HPL Auctions, talking with him about his hay sale that was held this past Saturday the 9th in Union, Iowa. Keep an eye on hplauction.com for all of those upcoming sales. 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
2: 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I'm your host, Jesse Allen. Good to have you with us here for the program. Well, of course, we've seen the House pass their version of the Farm Bill, and now it heads over to the Senate, where many battle lines are already being drawn. What does a Senate version of the Farm Bill look like? Chairman of the Senate Ag Committee, John Bozeman of Arkansas, tells telling reporters at the NAFB Washington Watch event at the end of April that they are working behind the scenes and they're looking at getting the rest of the farm bill done after many items were taken care of in last summer's One Big Beautiful Bill. Well, Nebraska Senator Deb Fischer shared some perspective on this with Farm and Ranch Media's Susan Littlefield as we spent time on Capitol Hill.
16: It's going to be hard for the Senate to get it done, let alone the Senate and the House try and work together on it. It's extremely important that we get a farm bill done, and Senator Bozeman, Chairman Bozeman, understands that. He wants to be able to get one done. Here in the Senate, we have to have a strong bipartisan bill out of committee.

0: smaller specialty crops as well. That's just the diversity within Nebraska. Well, you look then across the nation what it is. So I think it's good in the Senate that we have to come together on a bipartisan basis, recognize the needs that are out there, and push it forward, and hope that our colleagues in the South, in the House, will be able to come together with us for a good, strong farm bill that addresses USDA programs that are important for many areas here in the country.
1: Once again, comments with Nebraska Senator Deb Fischer talking with our own Susan Littlefield as we spent time on Capitol Hill at the end of April. What should we expect with the upcoming meeting between President Trump and President Xi? Well, that's something that we're going to be keeping our eyes on closely. Jerry Golke, a market analyst and founder of the Golke Group, talked about what the meeting will likely mean for the soybean market.
2: Apparently, we're anticipating good news, and we haven't heard about that 8 million that Trump would like to sell. We're behind about 8 to 10 million over normal exports. So a person could assume that the market is thinking that something's good going to come out of the meeting. However, I remember the phase one meeting that they had back when Trump won, was first term, and everybody's excited about that. But in that framework that we had and signed, there was a phrase in there that China agreed to buy X amount of dollars worth of goods.
1: While there was a phase one agreement, it might not have been what the U.S. really needed.
2: And they said, yes, we'll buy your beans if they're competitive, and we'll buy them if we need them, but we won't throw our new friends under the bus, meaning Brazil, where they've spent a lot of money on the infrastructure. So the key I looked at was, well, what changed? Nothing really changed back then. They said that they would buy it if we're competitive and if they needed them. So now we don't even have an agreement for the framework that was done back in October, November, and now we're looking at another meeting. And I'm afraid, or I'm concerned, that reality might not be as positive as the hype.
1: And Golke wants to hear more about specific amounts of bushels that China intends to purchase rather than dollar amounts.
2: They could very well talk about bushels, which would be positive, because the framework in November, Trump negotiated that framework deal and talked about 12 million metric tons this marketing season, which they complied with, and then another 25 million thereafter for the next 2 years. He's talking bushels this time, and that's what we really want to see happen. Is we want to see these bushels leave, whether it's corn or soybeans or sorghum. Get them out of this country and not talk about so much about dollars.
1: Once again, that's Jerry Golke with the Golke Group. While a large part of farm country is dry as farmers plant crops this spring, USDA meteorologist Brad Rippey talked about some of the drier areas in rural America.
3: Starting off in the Great Plains, we will mention that Colorado, statewide agricultural regions, topsoil moisture is 96%, very short to short. Number of other plain states are well above 50%, very short to short. That list includes Montana at 78%, Nebraska at 72%, Kansas 60%, very short to short, and then Oklahoma and Texas both coming in this week at 56%, very short to short.
1: He says it's also dry in parts of the southeast U.S.
3: Numbers have improved ever so slightly, but given where we were a week ago, that doesn't mean a whole lot. We're still seeing numbers above 80%, very short to short, in states like Virginia, 87%, Georgia, 86%, and South Carolina at 89%. Even with that moisture, we're still seeing numbers above 50%, very short to short, in a host of other southern states. A short list includes Alabama, Florida, Kentucky, along with North Carolina, and moving into the mountains, West Virginia.
1: And some parts of rural America have seen enough rainfall.
3: Now, we have seen a lot of recent rainfall in parts of the Midwest and the Northeast, and that has bumped numbers into the surplus category for several states. New York State coming in this week, 44% surplus. Michigan has trailed off a little bit as they've finally seen some drier weather there, but still 32% surplus. Coming in third on the list this week is Ohio at 26% surplus. Several other Midwestern states have crept into low double digits, including Indiana, 19%, Missouri, 18%, and Illinois, 17% surplus. All that moisture in the Midwest, good for crops eventually, but is slowing locally at least some of the field work operations, including corn and soybean planting.
1: Again, that's USDA meteorologist Brad Rippey. Well, the U.S. cattle industry is navigating a period of historic high prices and complex challenges. High cattle prices are leading to larger swings in both directions. Jeff Swenson, the meat and livestock specialist with the Wisconsin Department of Agriculture, talked about the

0: Market fluctuations.
1: So fluctuations, especially now when prices are high, we see larger swings, both to the downside and the upside. There's several factors at play. Harvest rates slow down sometimes. Packers don't need as many cattle. Maybe they have some purchased ahead. And the Packers right now are operating in the red. So they're playing the beef cutout value, or to simply put, their wholesale prices against what they're paying for cattle. Week to week, we can see who has the most leverage, whether it's the Packers or the farmers. Lately, the farmers have had the most leverage.
0: Swenson added, with cattle supplies at their tightest levels in years, the balance of power shifted in favor of producers, although high input costs continue to squeeze profit margins across the board. With that, we're out of time on this episode of American Ag Today, produced by the American Ag Radio Network and powered by Farm and Ranch Media. Thanks so much for joining us. I'm your host, Jesse Allen, wishing you a great rest of your day.
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12: Congress is getting set to vote on E15. Good afternoon. You're listening to the American Ag Network. I'm Susan Littlefield with the News of Agriculture. The National Corn Growers Association, along with bipartisan group of House lawmakers, are going to be speaking tomorrow to advocate for passage of this legislation, which will permit fuel retailers to sell E15 or 15% ethanol blend year-round. During our recent trip to Washington, D.C., I sat down with Nebraska Senator Pete Ricketts as he shared his overall view of E15.
13: And this is really important. First of all, if you fill up with biofuels, you're going to save money at the pump. Just on E10, I'm regularly saving 45 to 55 cents a gallon when I fill up. E15 would allow me to save even more, and all consumers to save even more money when they go to the pump. Second thing, it's going to help us clean up the environment, and then it's, of course, great for our farmers and ranchers. And if you think about the low commodity prices we're experiencing right now, there's a couple of things we can do to really make a near-term impact for our farmers. E15 is one of those. That'll help create more. We really need to drive this home. I do acknowledge that we've got some work to do with some of my Republican colleagues here in the Senate, but I think the president coming out in favor really, really helps.
14: And he shared with us some of the history of what he did when he was governor and renewable fuels.
13: And when I was governor, we did a test on E30 in every car built after 2001 on our state vehicles and found that you can run E30 on it just fine. So I think it's, again, part of an education process of letting people know where they can get. There's been a lot of disinformation over the years, and the EPA has used bad science, and that's really something we've got to overcome through education. I think one of the other things to do is just reinforce how this really goes with the president's American energy dominance strategy, right? The more that we can create American homegrown energy and are less dependent on foreign sources.
15: This is the American Ag Network.
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12: The U.S. Department of Justice and six states have reached a settlement in their antitrust lawsuit against data company Agristats. It's a move federal officials say could help lower meat prices for consumers. The lawsuit alleged that Agristats' detailed weekly pricing and sales reports enabled anti-competitive behavior within the chicken, pork, and turkey industries. Under the settlement, the company will face new limits on the data it can collect and must make information available to meat buyers such as grocery stores and restaurants, not just the processors. Todd Blanche, as acting attorney general, said this Department of Justice is laser focused on making everyday life affordable for all Americans. The agreement, which still requires court approval, includes participation from California, Minnesota, North Carolina, Tennessee, Texas, and Utah. Officials say the changes are intended to increase transparency and competition through the meat supply chain. This is the American Ag Network.
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17: Brady,
11: for
17: Fox
11: Dodge.
17: News. President Trump wants to suspend the federal gas tax to help bring down soaring prices.
18: At least while the war with Iran continues to rattle the oil market, President Trump says he wants a suspension of the federal gas tax.
19: You know, it's a small percentage, but it's, you know, still money.
18: The federal tax on gasoline is just over 18 cents per gallon and would require action from Congress to suspend it. But there has been legislation introduced by both Republicans and Democrats to do just that. Still, President Trump says gas prices will drop quickly once the war is over and the vital Strait of Hormuz reopened.
17: Fox's Jared Halpern at the White House. The president says a ceasefire with Iran is on life support, though he also says a diplomatic solution is very possible with Iran's leadership.
19: You have the moderates and you have the lunatics. And I think the moderates are more respected. The lunatics want to fight till the end, you know. It'll be a very quick fight.
17: This after rejecting Iran's latest proposal, calling it garbage and totally unacceptable.
20: The Wall Street Journal reports that the latest response doesn't resolve the U.S. demand for commitments in advance on the fate of Iran's nuclear program and its stockpile of highly enriched uranium.
17: Fox's Trey Yingst in Tel Aviv. Instead, the Iranians reportedly calling for 30 days of talks on nuclear issues. 18 Americans evacuated from a cruise ship hit by a deadly hantavirus outbreak are now at special facilities in Nebraska and Atlanta.
21: Out of an abundance of caution, one individual who tested positive and then negative for hantavirus before returning to the States is inside the facility's biocontainment unit, but they want to reserve space for contingency. So two passengers traveling as a couple were taken to Emory University in Atlanta. One of them had reported symptoms but tested negative.
17: Fox's Jonathan Sary. Other countries monitoring other passengers and crew. 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
24: A new wildfire in South Florida prompting smoke warnings.
25: Thousands of acres have burned in the Florida Everglades because of a fire first reported Sunday that spans parts of at least two counties. The smoke has caused officials in South Florida to warn people to beware of breathing in residual smoke. They're also being cautioned against clogging routes in Miami-Dade and Broward counties as people pulling over to watch the fires is reportedly slowing traffic. This fire is happening in the midst of Florida's wildfire season and as drought issues persist statewide. Gernal Scott, Fox News.
24: Well, this as crews in northern Florida and Georgia continue to fight ongoing wildfires. President Trump taking questions on Iran during an Oval Office event to highlight maternal care initiatives, including efforts to expand access to fertility benefits. He's also preparing for a summit in China with President Xi leaving tomorrow and telling reporters they have a good relationship despite a number of thorny issues, including China's ties with Iran and Russia. Being a sports fan may be good for your health. Researchers will try to find out.
26: Fox Sports is teaming up with Harvard to study why being a sports fan may translate to better well-being. Fox will fund a three-year research initiative at Harvard Kennedy School's Shorenstein Center with the goal to understand how sports fandom is a force behind social connections beyond entertainment. Nearly 90% of Americans identify as sports fans. According to researchers, fan communities provide an escape from loneliness, give people practical reasons to socialize. This is about understanding the science of sports fandom. Executive Vice President of Strategy and Analytics at Fox Sports, Ben Valenta, said, through this initiative, Fox is deepening its commitment to understanding fandom as a social catalyst and cultural force. Jared Max, Fox News.
24: Stocks turning higher. The Dow's now up 150 points. The S&P and the NASDAQ hitting new highs. Elisa Brady, Fox News.
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29: It's time to take a look at those markets again. Over on the Chicago Board of Trade, May corn is up 4 3/4 at 461. July up 4 at 475. September up 4 as well at 481 3/4. May soybeans are up 5 3/4 at 12 even. August up 4 1/4 at 1207. September up 5 at 1189 3/4. May wheat is up 5 3/4 at 613 1/4. September up 12 3/4 at 646 3/4. Now over on that mercantile, June live cattle are up 50 at 249.40. August down 55 at 243.55. October down 162 at 236.67. May feeder cattle are up 102 at 368.40, while August is down 192 at 362.30. May lean hogs are steady at 90.87. July is up 145 at 104.65. October up 135 at 91.77. Now taking a look over at the ag weather outlook for the Midwest. Following Friday's system that moved through the southern part of the region and scattered showers over the weekend, cold air persists across the area, maintaining frost risk through tomorrow morning potentially. However, this likely marks the final frost threat of this season. As we head into Tuesday and Wednesday, a new system will bring scattered rain, ushering in a more active pattern through next week. While occasional northern showers may cause slight delays, soil moisture remains largely favorable, allowing for good planting progress. It is currently sunny and 71 degrees in Fort Dodge. Keeping an eye on the ag news, markets, and weather so you don't have to, I'm Helena McNamee, KWMT.
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2: 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A farmland auction usually draws a good-sized crowd, but on a bitter, cold February morning in 2025, with temperatures outside in central Iowa nearly zero, a group so large it was standing room only. Why? They were watching an Iowa farm change hands for the first time since 1882. 636 acres of prime farmland in Guthrie County, Iowa. It was eventually split into eight tracts, five buyers, a grand total $9.5 million. All eight tracts were sold to local farmers who knew that the land might not come up again for sale for another 140 years. I'm Mark Oppold.
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2: We're seeing an increasing reliance on farm legislation passed as part of the reconciliation process and ad hoc disaster payments to manage ag policy. While this approach is efficient in the short term, it raises concerns. A traditional farm bill allows farmers to plan capital investments based on a predictable long-term regulatory environment. It forces congressional compromise and at least tries to uphold fiscal discipline. But governing by crisis through ad hoc payments shifts power from Congress to the executive branch, leading to eligibility criteria defined by agency rulemaking rather than statutory language. It also further distorts the market. When producers believe a government check is imminent, regardless of their risk management choices, the incentive to participate in private, actuarially sound crop insurance diminishes. This risks creating a cycle of dependency, where the federal government becomes the insurer of first resort. The farm bill may be messy, but it remains the most effective mechanism to limit federal interference and provide a stable, market-oriented foundation. This has been the Agricultural Law and Tax Report. I'm Roger McCohen.
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4: 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In the stock cow division, Cooning Farms, 270 Angus and semi-Angus stock cows. They'll be three-year-old to short-term bred to K-cattle semi-Angus bulls due August 15th for 60 days. In the pair division, Haythorne Land and Cattle, 148 Angus and black, white, face, and red cows with 175-pound calves at side. They're all short solid to short term, and another 30 with 125 pound calves at side, also short solid and short term. Here's Brandon Newton, 100 Angus black, white face, and a few red cows with 200 pound calves at side. They'll be short solid and short term cows. RSP Cattle LLC, 80 Angus cows with Angus calves at side. They're all first calf to 9 year olds, a complete dispersion. The Logan Ranch, 51 head of Angus heifers with their first calf at side, weighing 150 pounds. Here's the Dove Ranch, 40 head of Angus and black, white face, short term cows with 250 pound calves at side. Jason Koberstein, 30 head of Angus cows with calves at side. They'll be 3 year old to 8 year olds and tagged to match. Lee Struckmeyer, 30 black and red Angus heifers with red Angus sired calves at side. Here's Mark Wilson, 30 head of Angus heifers with March born calves at side. Sioux Ranch, 17 Angus heifers with 150 pound calves at side. All this and many more valued consignments this Wednesday, May 13th at Ogallala Livestock regular sale with a special stock cow and cow calf pair sale.
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He walked up to where I stood on the street and said, "Pardon me, mister. Now don't get me wrong, I don't want your money, though heaven knows I could use it. But you see, this is my home. And you see the other bar down the street? Well, that's my home too. I noticed you staring at me a while ago. You recognized me, didn't you?" I said, "Yeah, Joe, I know who you are. You was one time a real famous singing star, one of my favorites." He said, "Well, I guess you heard they took my babies away from me." I said, "Yeah, Joe, I read about it in the papers." Then he turned his head away and I saw the tears fall into place. And he turned to me and said, "You know, mister, this is the only place in the world that I'm not ashamed to show my face. But I'm gonna quit. Yes, sir, I'm gonna quit. And I'm gonna shave and comb my hair and get me a clean white shirt. Then I'm gonna walk up to her door. When she answers, I'm gonna stand up real proud and tall. Then I'm gonna get on my knees. And I'll say, 'Sweetheart, if you'll take me back, I'll spend the rest of my life making up to you for what I've done. I'm so ashamed of myself, and this I want you to know. Then I'm gonna take my two little babies and I'm gonna hold them so close to me, I ain't gonna never let them go. I guess I should have told him then that she'd already remarried again. But after hearing what he'd said to me, why, there wasn't no way I could add to his misery. So I said, 'Good luck, my best to you.'"

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1: He's holding out hope for diplomacy. Lisa Brady, Fox News. But the president has discouraging words about a ceasefire with Iran after rejecting the latest peace proposal.
2: President Trump says a counteroffer from Iran over the weekend is garbage, and the ceasefire is now unbelievably weak.
3: I would say the ceasefire is on massive life support.
2: The president has warned of resuming a bombing campaign if Iran fails to reach a deal with the U.S. that includes never having a nuclear weapon.
3: But in Iran, they have the moderates that are dying to make a deal, and then you have the lunatics, and I guess they're a little bit afraid of the lunatics.
2: President Trump is traveling to Beijing this week to meet with Chinese President Xi Jinping, a summit where Iran is expected to be a top issue.
1: Fox's Jared Halpern at the White House. The president also says he wants to suspend the federal gas tax, currently 18 cents a gallon. That would require approval from Congress. President Trump praising health officials in Nebraska, where Americans from a hantavirus-infected cruise ship were sent.
3: Now, the one thing with this one is that it's much harder to catch. And we've had it for a long time. It's been around for a long time. People are very familiar with it.
1: This is federal health officials defend U.S. readiness to handle this kind of situation, rejecting any suggestion there's a potential impact from cuts to the CDC or other agencies. Two Americans have since been transferred to another specialized facility in Atlanta for monitoring, including one with hantavirus symptoms, while 16 others remain in Nebraska. Governor Jim Pillen offering reassurance.
4: No one who poses a risk to public health is walking out the front door of the streets of Omaha or beyond.
1: One of the American passengers testing positive for the virus, health officials consider the risk to the general public to be low, with close, prolonged contact needed to spread even a rare strain of the virus that can spread person to person. 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
1: A deadly incident on a Denver runway remains under investigation after a person was killed by a plane during takeoff Saturday.
9: Denver International Airport has now released thermal imaging video of the moments this all happened. DIA officials say it took this person just 2 minutes to jump the perimeter fence and walk to the runway before that Frontier Airlines plane hit and killed them.
1: Fox's Alicia Acuna in Denver. Their identity has not been confirmed publicly, but an airport spokesperson says that person was not an airport employee. 12 passengers were injured, including 6 taken to the hospital. Separately, Frontier confirming a flight from Denver to Phoenix did not depart after a gun magazine was found on board, prompting a rescreening of passengers in that plane. A new lawsuit over ongoing efforts to resurface the Lincoln Memorial Reflecting Pool in D.C., a nonprofit architectural group seeking an immediate injunction aimed at blocking further resurfacing while a legal fight continues, arguing in part the original dark gray basin was a deliberate design choice to create an illusion of greater depth, accusing the Trump administration of not following proper procedures. Just 2 weeks away now from Memorial Day, with many Americans planning trips.
10: It'll be a record Memorial Day travel weekend, AAA predicts, with more than 39 million Americans taking road trips between that Thursday and Monday. Gas prices at more than $4.50 a gallon are way higher than the national average of $3.17 last Memorial Day. The heaviest traffic is expected Thursday and Friday between 3 and 6 p.m. and then Monday afternoon, with Sunday the lightest day. AAA says more than 3.6 million are expected to fly somewhere. Average airfares for the weekend are 6% lower than last year, $800 round trip, based on when people booked, mostly before higher jet fuel prices started affecting airfares. Most popular destinations in the U.S. this year, Orlando, Seattle, and New York City. overseas. It's Rome, Vancouver, and Paris.
1: Fox's Chris Foster. An hour to the close on Wall Street. The Dow's down 6 points. S&P and the NASDAQ higher. I'm Lisa Brady, Fox News.
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12: It's time to take a look at the closing markets for May 11th. Row crop futures were moderately higher to begin the new week, supported by firm energy markets, after President Trump deemed the Iranian response to last week's U.S. proposal as unacceptable and said the now month-old ceasefire is on, quote, massive life support, end quote. It is shaping up to be a significant week for market news, with the busy May WASD due out on Tuesday and President Trump set to visit China at the end of the week. In position news, last week's Friday Commitments of Traders report showed that the combined non-commercial net long in futures surpassed 1 million contracts, a level which has only occurred twice before in late 2020, early 2021, and again in the spring of 2022. Over on that Chicago Board of Trade, May corn closed up 4.5 at 460 and 3/4. July up 4 at 475 and a quarter. September up 4 as well at 481 and 3/4. May soybeans up 5.5 at 1199 and 3/4. July up 5 at 1213. September up 5.5 at 1190 and a quarter. May wheat closed up 14 and 3/4 at 622 and a quarter. September up 4 and 3/4 as well at 648 and 3/4. And now taking a look over at the livestock side of things. Although the cash market traded higher last week and box beef prices are higher at the week's start, it doesn't seem as though the live cattle complex has the momentum that some believed that it would have. June live cattle closed up 50 at 249.40. August down 55 at 243.55. October down 162 at 236.67. Continuing to keep in alignment with the live cattle contracts, the feeder cattle futures also spent the day trading and ultimately closing mixed. But what's especially painful to note about the downward trend in the feeder cattle complex is the fact that the spot August contract spent the day trading below its 40-day moving average, which could ignite continued downward pressure for the complex as it's already in a vulnerable technical position. May feeders closed up 102 at 368.40 and August down 192 at 362.30. The lean hog complex was quite thankful to see some support come through in Monday's trade, as all of its contracts spent the day scaling higher throughout the noon hour, and mostly all closed on a positive note. Late last week, pork demand improved and was appearing to remain strong throughout the close. May lean hogs closed steady at 90.87, July up 145 at 104.65, October up 135 at 91.77. That was a look at the closing markets for May 11th. And with KWMT, I'm Helena McNamee.
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1: Here's the AM 540 KWMT weatherology forecast. Mainly sunny this afternoon with daytime highs approaching 75. Winds out of the south, 8 to 15 miles per hour. Slight chance of thunderstorms. Tonight, lows level off around 58. Partly cloudy skies.
13: Slight chance of thunderstorms. Tomorrow, highs around 79. From the Weatherology Weather Center, I'm meteorologist Jennifer Vujicki. Right now, 66.
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0: When My Ship Comes In. Don Williams. Hi, everyone. Good afternoon, Dale, and with the music on the PM show here on Monday. We are underway.
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0: Paul, taking you back for that one. You've got a child in the 50s working here this afternoon, Odell Jim Reeves, Mexican Joe, 1953. How about that? TD here. Bring it on. TG Shepherd.
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1: 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In the stock cow division, Cooning Farms, 270 Angus and Semangus stock cows. They'll be three-year-old to short-term, bred to K-cattle. Semangus bulls due August 15th for 60 days. In the pair division, Haythorn Land and Cattle, 148 Angus and black, white, face, and red cows with 175-pound calves at side. They're all short solid to short term, and another 30 with 125-pound calves at side, also short solid and short term. Here's Brandon Newton, 100 Angus black white face and a few red cows with 200-pound calves at side. They'll be short solid and short term cows. RSP Cattle LLC, 80 Angus cows with Angus calves at side. They're all first calf to 9 year olds, a complete dispersion. The Logan Ranch, 51 head of Angus heifers with their first calf at side, weighing 150 pounds. Here's the Dove Ranch, 40 head of Angus and black white face short-term cows with 250-pound calves at side. Jason Koberstein, 30 head of Angus cows with calves at side. They'll be 3-year-old to 8-year-olds and tagged to match. Lee Struckmeyer, 30 black and red Angus heifers with red Angus sired calves at side. Here's Mark Wilson, 30 head of Angus heifers with March-born calves at side. Sioux Ranch, 17 Angus heifers with 150-pound calves at side. All this and many more valued consignments this Wednesday, May 13th at Ogallala Livestock regular sale with a special stock cow and cow-calf pair sale.
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5: Here's the AM 540 KWMT weatherology forecast. Daytime highs approaching 75 this afternoon. Under mainly clear skies, southerly winds 8 to 15 miles per hour. Chance of rain showers tonight, lows around 58, partly cloudy skies. Sunshine mixed with clouds at times tomorrow, slight chance for storms. Daytime highs approaching 79. From the Weatherology Weather Center, I'm staff meteorologist Laura Lockwood. Currently 70.
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I had you. Alabama. 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I want to say my congratulations to last week's Feed the Farmer winners this past Friday. Eric and Jessica Hunsicker, they farm near Lakeview in Sac County. And they enjoyed a meal brought to their place by the Feed the Farmer crew. 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Yes, indeed. Sounds good to me. I know it's good. 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And we are underway with week number 5 of Feed the Farmer, the Spring Planting Edition. More on that coming up right now. Back to music. The Wilkinsons.

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1: Here's the AM 540 KWMT weatherology forecast. Daytime highs approaching 75 this afternoon. Under mainly clear skies, southerly winds 8 to 15 miles per hour. Chance of rain showers tonight, lows around 58, partly cloudy skies. Sunshine mixed with clouds at times tomorrow, slight chance for storms. Daytime highs approaching 79. From the Weatherology Weather Center, I'm staff meteorologist Laura Lockwood. Currently 70.
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people, there's a story I would tell about a brave young Indian you should remember well. From the land of the Pima Indian, a proud and noble band who farmed the Phoenix Valley in Arizona land. Down their ditches a thousand years, the waters grew Ira's people's crops, till the white man stole their water rights and the sparkling water stopped. Now Ira's folks were hungry, and their land grew crops of weeds. When war came, Ira volunteered and forgot the white man's greed.

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And when the fight was over, and old

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He was wine and speech and honor. Everybody shook his hand. But he was just a Pima Indian. No water, no home, no chance. At home, nobody cared what Ira done. And when did the Indians dance?

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Jail was often his home. They let him raise a flag and lower it like you'd throw a dog a bone. He died drunk early one morning, alone in the land he fought to save. 2 inches of water in a lonely ditch was a grave for Ira.

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1: New warnings and sanctions. Lisa Brady, Fox News. The White House says the president is in no rush on Iran after he rejected Iran's latest peace proposal as garbage, now calling a ceasefire unbelievably weak.
2: After recent attacks on U.S. warships and here on the UAE in the past week, President Trump says the ceasefire is on life support. He also had this message for his critics.
3: They think that, well, I'll get tired of this, or I'll get bored, or I'll have some pressure, but there's no pressure. There's no pressure at all. We're going to have a complete victory.
2: Now, here are the terms that were a non-starter for the president, as reported by Iranian state media. The U.S. was supposed to pay for Iranian war damage, recognition of Iranian sovereignty over the Strait of Hormuz, end of U.S. sanctions, and the release of Iran's blocked assets.
1: Fox's Lucas Tomlinson in Dubai. The Iranians also reportedly calling for 30 days of negotiations on nuclear issues instead of front-loaded guarantees the U.S. wants. President Trump saying again today Iran will not be allowed to have a nuclear weapon. The U.S. Treasury Department announcing new sanctions on multiple entities and individuals accused of aiding Iran's oil shipments to China. This as the president prepares to head to Beijing tomorrow for a summit with President Xi.
3: I have a great relationship with President Xi. We're doing a lot of business, but it's smart business. We used to be taken advantage of for years with our previous presidents, and now we're doing great with China. We make a lot of money with China.
1: Their summit expected to address many issues, including Iran, Russia, and Taiwan, and trade. The U.S. Supreme Court just extending access to a widely used abortion pill at least until Thursday, while justices review the challenge to restrictions on that pill. Also just getting word Democrats in Virginia are asking the High Court to invalidate a state Supreme Court ruling that blocked an effort to draw new congressional maps. Stocks finish higher, the Dow up 95 points at the bell, new records for the S&P and the NASDAQ. 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
1: 16 Americans who'd been on a cruise ship with a hantavirus outbreak are at a special health facility in Nebraska, two others in Atlanta.
8: The risk of hantavirus to the general public remains very, very low.
1: Assistant U.S. Health Secretary Admiral Brian Christine says the Andes variant of the virus does not spread easily.
9: Those 18 Americans, including a British dual national, arrived in Omaha during the pre-dawn hours to undergo assessments here at the University of Nebraska Medical Center. Out of an abundance of caution, one individual who tested both positive and negative for hantavirus before returning to the country is now inside the facility's biocontainment unit, but he is experiencing no symptoms. To reserve space for contingencies, two passengers traveling as a couple were taken to Emory University in Atlanta. One of them had reported symptoms, even though this individual had tested negative.
1: Fox's Jonathan Sary in Omaha. Other countries also monitoring people quarantining some. A French woman who tested positive is hospitalized. A key recommendation about recess in schools is being revised.
10: The American Academy of Pediatrics says recess time has great value for students even in middle and high school. They cite rising obesity rates, but also state that students engage in peer-to-peer interactions during recess, and through this, students master social integration. However, they also state the breaks help students learn better, that the temporary suspension of cognitive effort, as they put it, helps maintain efficiencies and and concentration while managing stress. While they don't recommend an exact amount of time for breaks, the group says recess has been declining and sometimes taken away, used as a tool of punishment. That peer-reviewed studies indicate multiple breaks for a minimum of 20 minutes throughout the day is optimal. Jessica Rosenthal, Fox News.
1: Recapping stocks, the Dow up 95, another record close for the S&P and the NASDAQ. I'm Lisa Brady, Fox News.
11: Here's the AM 540 KWMT weatherology forecast. Daytime highs approaching 75 this afternoon under mainly clear skies. Winds out of the south, 8 to 15 miles per hour. Chance of rain showers tonight. Lows level off around 58. Partly cloudy skies. Sunshine mixed with clouds at times. Tomorrow, slight chance for storms. High temperatures reach up to 82. From the Weatherology Weather Center, I'm staff meteorologist Laura Lockwood. Right now, 72.
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Dale playing it like it was. Let's go back, Farron Young.

0: talk about your classics. There's one right there. Farron Young singing Willie's tune, Hello Walls, one of Willie's first successes as a songwriter in Nashville back in the day. Going way back for that one, early 60s. Farron Young, one of the greats. KWMT, True Country.
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3: Here's the AM 540 KWMT weatherology forecast. Daytime highs approaching 75 this afternoon. Under mainly clear skies, winds out of the south, 8 to 15 miles per hour. Chance of rain showers tonight, lows level off around 58, partly cloudy skies. Sunshine mixed with clouds at times. Tomorrow, slight chance for storms. High temperatures reach up to 82. From the Weatherology Weather Center, I'm staff meteorologist Laura Walker. Right now, 72.
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Alice was her name. Alan Jackson, True Country, 540 KWMT. Right before that, Kenny Rogers, Sheena Easton, some of that countrypolitan music from back in the early 80s. Hey, I've got Marty Raven and the gang here, the Shenandoah Band.

0: If Bubba can dance, maybe I could too. 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
1: Five?
0: Wow. 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This week we're going out to these counties, Audubon, Carroll, Crawford, Greene, and Guthrie. All right, if you're an active farmer in any of those counties, you're in the running for Feed the Farmer this week. 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Again, the counties this week, Guthrie, Greene, Crawford, Carroll, and Audubon. And if you're the winner, they'll draw the winner Thursday. If you're the winner, they'll be bringing lunch to your place on Friday. Not just lunch, but a complete prime rib dinner prepared by Tiny's on the Green, formerly Tiny's Steakhouse, moving to the Majestic Hills Golf Course in Denison in June. Tiny's and the crew. Follow them on Facebook. 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We thank them. 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
2: 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In the stock cow division, Cooning Farms 270 Angus and Semangus stock cows. They'll be 3-year-old to short term, bred to K cattle. Semangus bulls due August 15th for 60 days. In the pair division, Haythorn Land and Cattle 148 Angus and black, white face, and red cows with 175 pound calves at side. They're all short solid to short term, and another 30 with 125 pound calves at side, also short solid and short term. Here's Brandon Newton, 100 Angus black white face and a few red cows with 200 pound calves at side. They'll be short solid and short term cows. RSP Cattle LLC, 80 Angus cows with Angus calves at side. They're all first calf to 9 year olds, a complete dispersion. The Logan Ranch, 51 head of Angus heifers with their first calf at side, weighing 150 pounds. Here's the Dove Ranch, 40 head of Angus and black white face short term cows with 250 pound calves at side. Jason Koberstein, 30 head of Angus cows with calves at side. They'll be 3 year old to 8 year olds and tagged to match. Lee Struckmeyer, 30 black and red Angus heifers with red Angus sired calves at side. Here's Mark Wilson, 30 head of Angus heifers with March born calves at side. Sioux Ranch, 17 Angus heifers with 150 pound calves at side. All this and many more valued consignments this Wednesday, May 13th at Ogallala Livestock regular sale with a special stock cow and cow calf pair sale.
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0: She's not the cheating kind. Brooks and Dunn, True Country, KWMT. Right before that, we heard from ETC, or old Thomas Conley, TDE. 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
2: Here's the AM 540 KWMT weatherology forecast. Daytime highs approaching 75 this afternoon under mainly clear skies. Winds out of the south, 8 to 15 miles per hour. Chance of rain showers tonight. Lows level off around 58. Partly cloudy skies. Sunshine mixed with clouds at times. Tomorrow, slight chance for storms. High temperatures reach up to 82. From the Weatherology Weather Center, I'm staff meteorologist Laura Lockwood. Right now, 72.
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1: Ramped up legal fights over new maps. I'm Lisa Brady, Fox News. Democrats in Virginia asking the U.S. Supreme Court to invalidate last week's ruling from the state Supreme Court, which blocked new congressional maps on a procedural issue. Also just getting word that Alabama is asking the U.S. Supreme Court to intervene in a redistricting fight. And one more note from the high court, access to an abortion pill is being extended for now, at least until Thursday, while the review of restrictions on mifepristone continues. Federal health officials pushing back on concern that cuts to federal agencies may be hurting preparedness to deal with a hantavirus outbreak.
2: The Centers for Disease Control and Prevention and the Department of Health and Human Services, including, here's who Trump fired, cruise ship inspectors, port health station staff, disease detectives, and others.
1: Senate Minority Leader Chuck Schumer, Medicaid and Medicare Administrator Dr. Mehmet Oz telling reporters,
3: the country's prepared, the CDC is focused on it, and the agency is well aware of the opportunities to actually treat this problem, not just try to prevent it in the future, but treat it if it happens now.
1: 16 U.S. citizens evacuated from the cruise ship hit by a deadly outbreak are now at a special hospital in Nebraska for monitoring. Two others at a facility in Atlanta. Discouraging words about the ceasefire with Iran.
4: After rejecting a counteroffer from Iran over the weekend, President Trump tells me the ceasefire is now on life support.
5: Where the doctor walks in and says, sir, your loved one has approximately a 1% chance of living.
4: The president calls the latest proposal from Iran totally unacceptable and garbage.
1: Fox's Jared Halpern at the White House. Until the conflict ends, the president says he would support a temporary suspension of the federal gas tax to help lower prices. Missouri Republican Senator Josh Hawley just proposing a bill that would do that. 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
1: Arraignment day for Cole Allen, the man accused of trying to kill the president at a D.C. dinner event last month. An attorney entering a not guilty plea for him in federal court earlier today.
10: They say he stormed through a security checkpoint at the Washington Hilton on Saturday, April 25th, before running toward the ballroom where he fired his long gun, hitting a Secret Service officer in the chest. That Secret Service agent was not hurt. He fired back at Cole Allen five times, but Cole Allen was not hit.
1: Fox's David Spunt.
10: Now, through his federal public defenders, Allen is asking the judge to force Acting Attorney General Todd Blanche and U.S. Attorney Jeanine Pirro to recuse themselves personally from the case, arguing that since they were potential victims of the attack, they were both inside the dinner and shouldn't be allowed to handle the actual case.
1: The next court date is set for late June. More than 25 people now facing federal charges as part of a nationwide crackdown targeting the foreign terrorist organization Tren de Aragua. The Justice Department announcing charges in five states, many of the suspects in the U.S. illegally. Oscar winners Matt Damon and Ben Affleck accused in a lawsuit of defaming two Miami-Dade police officers with their Netflix crime drama, The Rip.
11: Jason Smith and Jonathan Santana say the movie's corrupt law enforcement characters are clearly based on them, even though they are not named directly. The officers claim the film and its promotion imply misconduct, poor judgment, and unethical behavior linked to a real-life 2016 drug cash seizure. The Rip stars Damon and Affleck as two Miami-Dade officers who discover $20 million in cartel cash, exposing corruption inside the department. Michelle Polino, Fox News.
1: A strong finish on Wall Street after a mixed session. The Dow up 95 points. New highs for the S&P and the NASDAQ. I'm Lisa Brady, Fox News.
12: Here's the AM 540 KWMT weatherology forecast. Chance of rain showers tonight, otherwise partly cloudy skies. Lows dip down to about 58, winds out of the south 10 to 20 miles per hour. Sunshine mixed with clouds at times again. Tomorrow, slight chance of thunderstorms. Highs level off around 82. Clear skies tomorrow night, lows level off around 48. From the Weatherology Weather Center, I'm staff meteorologist Laura Lockwood. Right now, it's 75 degrees.
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0: 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Week number 5 is underway. And we're heading out to Audubon, Carroll, Crawford, Greene, and Guthrie counties this week. If you're a full-time farmer in any of these counties, then this is your week. 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Listen for the cue to call on the morning show, the midday session. 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You can do that any time, day or night. But you need to do it before Thursday, all right, to be sure. They'll draw the winner on Thursday. And if you're the winner, they're going to be bringing lunch to your place on Friday. Now, not just lunch, but a great prime rib dinner prepared by Tiny's on the Green. Now, that's Tiny's used to be in Vail. Tiny's Steakhouse, they're moving to the Majestic Hills Golf Course in Denison, Iowa next month. Be sure and follow them on Facebook. Thanks to the Crawford County Cattlemen for the prime rib.
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6: Here's the AM 540 KWMT weatherology forecast. Chance of rain showers tonight, otherwise partly cloudy skies. Lows dip down to about 58. Winds out of the south, 10 to 20 miles per hour. Sunshine mixed with clouds at times again. Tomorrow, slight chance of thunderstorms. Highs level off around 82. Clear skies tomorrow night. Lows level off around 48. From the Weatherology Weather Center, I'm staff meteorologist Laura Lockwood. Right now, it's 75 degrees.
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0: 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Here with a reminder, Frontier Days is coming up next month, June 5th, 6th, and 7th. 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Again, that's the 2026 Frontier Days. 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Hope to see you there.
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2: 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So enjoy this 14-second session on us. 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

0: No shoes, no shirt, no problem. Kenny Chesney, True Country 540, KWMT. Right before that, we heard from Rodney Crowell. And I've got a reminder for you here in the Fort Dodge area. Coming up this Thursday, which is May 14th, the Community Health Center of Fort Dodge makes and presents the Make It Okay Day Walk event. All right? That's the Make It Okay Day Walk event. This Thursday in Fort Dodge from 11:30 to 1:30. It's going to be on the city square in Fort Dodge. Wear green and take a stroll around the square to show your support for reducing the mental health stigma. 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They'll have some food from 11 till 2 and community resources for mental health. Very important. 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
6: When the storm clouds build in central Iowa, we'll keep you informed with the Severe Weather Advisor on KWMT. 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
7: Here's the AM 540 KWMT weatherology forecast. Chance of rain showers tonight.

0: tonight. Otherwise, partly cloudy skies. Lows dip down to about 58. Winds out of the south, 10 to 20 miles per hour. Sunshine mixed with clouds at times again. Tomorrow, slight chance of thunderstorms. Highs level off around 82. Clear skies. Tomorrow night, lows level off around 48. From the Weatherology Weather Center, I'm staff meteorologist Laura Lockwood. Right now, it's 75 degrees.
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0: And now from the KWMT Farm Room, it's your nationally recognized, multi-award-winning farm broadcaster, Helena McNamee.
1: It's time to take a look at the closing markets for May 11th. Row crop futures were moderately higher to begin the new week, supported by firm energy markets, after President Trump deemed the Iranian response to last week's U.S. proposal as unacceptable and said the now month-old ceasefire is on, quote, massive life support, end quote. It is shaping up to be a significant week for market news, with the busy May WASD due out on Tuesday and President Trump set to visit China at the end of the week. In position news, last week's Friday Commitments of Traders report showed that the combined non-commercial net long in futures surpassed 1 million contracts, a level which has only occurred twice before in late 2020, early 2021, and again in the spring of 2022. Over on that Chicago Board of Trade, May corn closed up 4.5 at 460 3/4, July up 4 at 475 1/4, September up 4 as well at 481 3/4, May soybeans up 5.5 at 1199 3/4, July up 5 at 1213, September up 5.5 at 1190 1/4. May wheat closed up 14 3/4 at 622 1/4. September up 4 3/4 as well at 648 3/4. And now taking a look over at the livestock side of things. Although the cash market traded higher last week and box beef prices are higher at the week's start, it doesn't seem as though the live cattle complex has the momentum that some believed that it would have. June live cattle closed up 50 at 249.40, August down 55 at 243.55, October down 162 at 236.67. Continuing to keep in alignment with the live cattle contracts, the feeder cattle futures also spent the day trading and ultimately closing mixed. But what's especially painful to note about the downward trend in the feeder cattle complex is the fact that the spot August contract spent the day trading below its 40-day moving average, which could ignite continued downward pressure for the complex as it's already in a vulnerable technical position. May feeders closed up 102 at 368.40 and August down 192 at 362.30. The lean hog complex was quite thankful to see some support come through in Monday's trade, as all of its contracts spent the day scaling higher throughout the noon hour and mostly all closed on a positive note. Late last week, pork demand improved and was appearing to remain strong throughout the close. May lean hogs closed steady at 90.87, July up 145 at 104.65, October up 135 at 91.77. That was a look at the closing markets for May 11th. And with KWMT, I'm Helena McNamee.
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3: He calls it a piece of garbage. I'm Lisa Lacera, Fox News. President Trump reacting to the latest response from Iran to the U.S. peace proposal.
4: I didn't even finish reading it. I said, I'm not going to waste my time reading it. I would say it's one of the weakest. Right now, it's on life support.
3: The president has warned bombings would resume if there is no deal with Iran that includes Tehran's inability to obtain a nuclear weapon. On gas prices, the president has a plan to bring them down.
5: At least while the war with Iran continues to rattle the oil market, President Trump says he wants a suspension of the federal gas tax.
4: You know, it's a small percentage, but it's, you know, it's still money.
5: The federal tax on gasoline is just over 18 cents per gallon and would require action from Congress to suspend it. But there has been legislation introduced by both Republicans and Democrats to do just that. Still, President Trump says gas prices will drop quickly once the war is over and the vital Strait of Hormuz reopened.
3: Fox's Jared Halpern at the White House. Wall Street, the Dow gained 95, the Nasdaq added 27, the S&P plus 13, as oil prices rose over $100 a barrel as the Iran conflict drags on. Two passengers traveling together on the cruise ship infected with hantavirus have been transported to Emory University in Atlanta. The rest taken to a hospital in Nebraska.
6: passengers.
7: The remaining 15 passengers are staying in more hotel-like accommodations here at Nebraska Medical Center for Observation, and health officials say these safety protocols will keep the risk of the disease spreading to the general public very low.
3: Fox's Jonathan Seri in Omaha. Three people on board the ship died. Virginia Democrats have filed an emergency appeal with the U.S. Supreme Court seeking to stop a lower court ruling invalidating their redrawn congressional maps, and the High Court leaving a woman's access to a widely used abortion pill untouched until at least Thursday. 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
3: Over 20 arrests in Florida after what police describe as a teen takeover in a park.
12: Police say that this large group was causing significant disruptions and fights after meeting in Curtis Hickson Park right by the Tampa Riverwalk downtown. Some kids are hitting each other, yelling, and again, more than 22 of them are now facing charges involving public fighting, possession of narcotics, resisting arrest, and unlawful possession of a weapon. The Tampa police chief says this reckless and criminal behavior will not be tolerated, saying in part, quote, what began as a large gathering quickly escalated into disorder and activity that placed others at risk. Parents need to know where their children are and who they are with. Unfortunately, the poor decisions made by these 22 individuals could have lasting consequences that follow them well into adulthood.
3: Fox's Madison Scarpino. Police say they recovered two guns and some drugs from the scene. The ages of those arrested range from between 12 and 21 years old. Today marks 100 days since Nancy Guthrie disappeared. Now there's a hair sample from the home that's being investigated by the FBI.
13: The hair could point law enforcement toward a potential suspect if its DNA doesn't match anyone who had reason to be in the house. This is the investigations come under fire from FBI Director Kash Patel. During an appearance on the Hangout with Sean Hannity podcast, Patel said the FBI was sidelined during the crucial first days of the investigation. Patel also criticized the Pima County Sheriff's Department for using a private lab in Florida to test evidence instead of the FBI's lab in Quantico, saying it delayed the process. Sheriff Nanos responded to the comments, saying that coordination with the FBI began, quote, without delay, and that decisions surrounding evidence processing were made on scene based on what he called operational needs.
3: Fox Business's Max Gordon. Younger Americans are more pessimistic than older ones about the state of the job market. That's a sudden reversal from just 3 years ago, when a Gallup poll found typically younger people are more than likely to say their local job market's good. I'm Lee Silvestre. This is Fox News.
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16: Here's the AM 540 KWMT weatherology forecast. Chance of rain showers tonight, otherwise partly cloudy skies. Lows dip down to about 58, winds out of the south 10 to 20 miles per hour. Sunshine mixed with clouds at times again. Tomorrow, slight chance of thunderstorms. Highs level off around 82. Clear skies tomorrow night. Lows level off around 48. From the Weatherology Weather Center, I'm staff meteorologist Laura Lockwood. Right now, 73.
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Hi to everybody out there on the road. The Driving Home Show is underway. That's what we call it here after 5 till 7. So hi to everybody on the road. Travel safe. And I want to say hi to also to the anybody that might be out there working in the field, working on the farm, and you take care also. Mary Chapin.

0: Here's the AM 540 KWMT weatherology forecast. Chance of rain showers tonight, otherwise partly cloudy skies. Lows dip down to about 58. Winds out of the south 10 to 20 miles per hour. Sunshine mixed with clouds at times again. Tomorrow, slight chance of thunderstorms. Highs level off around 82. Clear skies tomorrow night. Lows level off around 48. From the Weatherology Weather Center, I'm staff meteorologist Laura Lockwood. Right now, 73.
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I get to thinking lots of times about back when I was a lad, of the old home place where I grew up, of the days both good and bad. My overalls were hand-me-downs, my shoes were full of holes. I used to walk 4 miles to school every day, through the rain, the sleet, and the cold. 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And yet our home fire never flickered once. 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

I'll talk about your classics. There's one right there. Bill Anderson, Whisperin' Bill, Mama Sang a Song. Right before that, Patti Loveless, True Country, KWMT. Got Steve Warner for you, Grand Ole Opry star, super guitar player, Steve Warner.

0: All roads lead to you. Steve Warner, True Country KWMT. Steve on the Driving Home show here with All Roads Leading to You. It was on this day back in 1996 from a Grand Ole Opry notes here. Steve Warner joined the Grand Ole Opry crew, the staff. Steve does it all. He's a singer, a songwriter, and one of the finest guitar players in Nashville. You can take my word on that because he is. Steve worked with Bob Lumen in the early days, also Dottie West, before starting his own career. Steve Warner.
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do you know you are my sunshine? I think I do. Haven't done that one lately, though. Good song to sing, though, because everybody knows it. You are my sunshine. Do you know you are my sunshine? Sadler Brothers, Tim Dale, the Rascal Flatts Band up next on the Driving Home Show.

0: everybody out there on the road, Rascal Flatts Band, plus the Broken Road, True Country 540 KWMT. Brought along my Billboard chart book today, let's go back to 1969, number one selling country album in America, Glenn Campbell, Glenn's album Galveston. What a great song, and all those great hits Glenn had down through the years. A lot of, about three or four of those tunes, great songs written by Jimmy Webb, including that one, Galveston. Also, By the Time I Get to Phoenix, Wichita Lineman, and more. Glenn was number one, had that best-selling country album this time of the year, 1969, the Galveston album.
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5: When the storm clouds build in central Iowa, we'll keep you informed with the Severe Weather Advisor on KWMT. 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
1: Here's the AM 540 KWMT weatherology forecast. Chance of rain showers tonight, otherwise partly cloudy skies. Lows dip down to about 58, winds out of the south 10 to 20 miles per hour. Sunshine mixed with clouds at times again. Tomorrow, slight chance of thunderstorms. Highs level off around 82. Clear skies tomorrow night, lows level off around 48. From the Weatherology Weather Center, I'm staff meteorologist Laura Lockwood. Right now, 73.
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1: It's hanging by a thread. I'm Lee Silicera, Fox News. President Trump rejecting the response from Iran to the U.S. peace proposal.
2: President Trump's is a counteroffer from Iran over

0: weekend is garbage and the ceasefire is now unbelievably weak.
1: I would say the ceasefire is on massive life support.
0: The president has warned of resuming the bombing campaign if Iran fails to reach a deal with the U.S. that includes never having a nuclear weapon.
1: But in Iran, they have the moderates that are dying to make a deal, and then you have the lunatics, and I guess they're a little bit afraid of the lunatics.
0: President Trump is traveling to Beijing this week to meet with Chinese President Xi Jinping, a summit where Iran is expected to be a top issue.
2: Fox's Jared Halpern at the White House, the president posting on Truth Social that he's looking forward to his trip to China, which he called an amazing country with a leader respected by all. Two patients infected with hantavirus from the ship where three people died have been taken to Atlanta's Emory University, where health officials say they're being monitored.
3: To the individuals that return today and their families, we are focused on delivering safe, respectful care and transparent communication. To the American public, we want you to know that we are here to protect your health and to ensure American communities remain healthy and safe.
2: The CDC's Dr. David Fitter. People from more than 20 countries have entered quarantine. A French woman was the latest to be confirmed as infected. Meanwhile, Senate Democratic leader Chuck Schumer says he's concerned the government won't be able to respond if hantavirus spreads further.
4: Centers for Disease Control and Prevention and the Department of Health and Human Services, including, here's who Trump fired, cruise ship inspectors, port health station staff, disease detectives, and others.
2: The World Health Organization recommends 6 weeks of monitoring as the disease runs its course. 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
2: China's Ministry of Public Security says Americans and Chinese nationals were arrested last month in a joint operation targeting drug smuggling.
10: Three Americans and two Chinese nationals were arrested after they worked with the DEA to stop a drug trafficking scheme. The arrests happened in two Chinese provinces, as well as Florida and Nevada. Synthetic benzodiazepines and synthetic opioids were among the drugs seized. Before the U.S. Supreme Court struck down President Trump's emergency-based tariffs, some of the levies enacted against China had been due to the president's concern that Chinese authorities did little to stop the sale and export of precursor chemicals required for fentanyl production. The announcement of these arrests comes as President Trump travels to China to meet with President Xi Jinping this week. Jessica Rosenthal, Fox News.
2: The U.S. Marshals have arrested a 17-year-old in Georgia accused of opening fire last month at a popular University of Iowa nightlife district. Demarion Jones faces multiple charges, including 5 counts of attempted murder and 5 counts of assault. Apple devices could once again have Intel inside.
11: Apple famously began designing and building their own processor chips to be used in both their computers and smartphones under the brand Apple Silicon, so that it could end a worry about supply chain matters while using a processor specifically designed for their devices. But now the Wall Street Journal says Apple will once again work with Intel, a company now 10% owned by U.S. taxpayers. It's believed Intel could be producing Apple-designed chips for them. Apple had been relying on Taiwan's semiconductor for those. Eben Brown, Fox News.
2: For the first time in more than 10 years, the American Academy of Pediatrics has put out new guidance about recess, saying it's crucial for good health and good grades, and it should be part of the school day for students of all ages. The guidance published in the journal Pediatrics. I'm Lee Silasera. This is Fox News.
12: Here's the AM 540 KWMT weatherology forecast. Chance of rain showers tonight, otherwise partly cloudy skies. Lows dip down to about 58. Winds out of the south, 10 to 20 miles per hour.

0: sunshine mixed with clouds at times again. Tomorrow, slight chance of thunderstorms. Highs level off around 82. Clear skies. Tomorrow night, lows level off around 48. From the Weatherology Weather Center, I'm staff meteorologist Laura Lockwood. Right now, 73.
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Dwight Yoakam singing Honky Tonk Man on the Driving Home Show. 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

0: some more of that West Coast style music there. Freddie Hart, Some Kind of Woman. Right before that, we heard from Buck Owens. 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

0: Charles Payne, and this is the Fox Business Report.
1: A choppy trading session with the major averages kicking off the new trading week higher in the NASDAQ and S&P 500, notching fresh record closes despite renewed worries over stalled U.S.-Iran peace talks. Oil prices spike with West Texas Intermediate crude settling at around $98 a barrel, while Brent crude, the international benchmark, was around $104. Higher oil prices lifted energy stocks. Tech was the best performing sector, while consumer staples lagged. The Magnificent Seven big cap tech stocks were mixed, and chip makers continued to march higher, with shares of AI darling NVIDIA rising 2% for a new record high. Shares of Intel rose 3%, extending Friday's 14% surge following reports of an Apple chip deal. The Dow up 95 points, the NASDAQ higher by 27, S&P 500 up 14. That's your Fox Business Report. I'm Hillary Barsky, invested in you.
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3: Here's the AM 540 KWMT weatherology forecast. Chance of rain showers tonight, otherwise partly cloudy skies. Lows dip down to about 58, winds out of the south 10 to 20 miles per hour. Sunshine mixed with clouds at times again. Tomorrow, slight chance of thunderstorms. Highs level off around 82. Clear skies tomorrow night, lows level off around 48. From the Weatherology Weather Center, I'm staff meteorologist Laura Lockwood. Right now, 73.
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True Country, KWMT, right before that, Kenny Chesney. Deal with the PM show here in the driving home part. That's what we call it here after 5 till 7. By the way, John Paul Jackson coming up with the music for you on the other side of the 7 o'clock news here this evening. Let's go back. Classic for you, Floyd Tillman.

0: 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Week number 5 underway. We're going out to these counties this week: Guthrie, Greene, Crawford, Carroll, and Audubon. If you're an active farmer in any of those counties, get yourself signed up before Thursday morning, I would say. So you'll be in the running. And they'll draw a winner on Thursday. If you're the winner, they're going to be bringing you lunch to your place on Friday, the Feed the Farmer crew. Not just lunch, but a great dinner from Tiny's Steakhouse. Complete prime rib dinner is what it is. Tiny's, by the way, formerly in Vail, moving to the Majestic Hills Golf Course in Denison next month. Tiny's Steakhouse, check them out on Facebook. By the way, the prime rib compliments of the Crawford County Cattlemen. 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
6: Here's the AM 540 KWMT weatherology forecast. Chance of rain showers tonight, otherwise partly cloudy skies. Lows dip down to about 58, winds out of the south 10 to 20 miles per hour. Sunshine mixed with clouds at times again. Tomorrow, slight chance of thunderstorms. Highs level off around 82. Clear skies tomorrow night, lows level off around 48. From the Weatherology Weather Center, I'm staff meteorologist Laura Lockwood. Right now, 73.
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